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Good morning. It's the 10 a.m. news update. The ringgit opened higher against the US dollar today, supported by the government's commitment to fiscal discipline following the tabling of Budget 2027 last Friday. At 8 a.m., the ringgit edged up to 4.0820 to 4.0880 against the greenback from Friday's close of 4.0830 to 4.0875. Meanwhile, Bursa Malaysia opened higher, buoyed by positive sentiment following Budget 2027 and overnight gains on Wall Street, where a rebound in technology stocks and easing oil prices offset weak US consumer sentiment. At 9:30 a.m., the FBM KLCI stood at 1,615.86, up 7.41 points. There were 272 gainers, 321 losers, and 377 counters traded unchanged. Turnover stood at 629.997 million shares, valued at 317.289 million ringgit. The nearly 69 billion ringgit allocation for the Education Ministry under Budget 2027 aims to improve national education quality through school infrastructure upgrades and better student and teacher welfare. This includes 2 billion ringgit to repair and maintain all types of schools and nearly 1.3 billion ringgit to upgrade 682 dilapidated schools, particularly in rural and remote areas. University Tun Hussein On Malaysia, UTHM, Senior Lecturer Dr. Nazrina Muhammad Yassin said the funding would help ensure students enjoy a safe and conducive learning environment regardless of location. The death toll from Saturday's Houthi attack on King Khalid International Airport in Saudi Arabia's capital, Riyadh, rose to 13 after an Indian national died from his injuries on Sunday. In a statement, the Indian embassy expressed condolences to the victim's family and said it was in contact with them. It also pledged full support to ensure the prompt repatriation of his remains to India. Meanwhile, Japanese Foreign Minister Toshimitsu Motegi denounces the attacks by Yemen's Houthi rebels on Saudi Arabia, urging them to stop escalating tensions immediately. He said Japan would make every diplomatic effort to restore stability in West Asia, working with Saudi Arabia, Yemen and other countries, given its importance to global peace and Japan's energy security. And in football, Manchester City beat Liverpool 3-0 at Anfield despite a hostile reception following a guilty verdict on more than 100 Premier League charges of financial misconduct. Enzo Maresca's men remain top with 6 straight wins, but the points could count for nothing if City lose their appeal. And the news was edited by Oliver During. Salam, Malaysia Madani.

0: day in history. 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
1: On this day, October 12, 1977, His Excellency Tun Datuk Haji Ahmad Koro was officially appointed as the fifth governor of Sabah in a ceremony held at the National Palace, Kuala Lumpur. His letter of appointment was presented by His Majesty, His Royal Highness, the Supreme Head of State, Tuanku Yahya Petra Ibni Almarhum Sultan Ibrahim. He was appointed to succeed the late Tun Datuk Muhammad Hamdan Abdullah, also known as Indan Kari, who passed away on October 10, 1977. Prior to his appointment to the highest office in the state, he served as a civil servant. His service as the governor of Sabah lasted from October 12, 1977 to June 25, 1978. He drew his last breath while still in office at the age of 53 and was succeeded by His Excellency Tun Muhammad Adnan Robert.
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5: Today in history in Sarawak, we turn to the archives to commemorate the significant events that have shaped our state's history. 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
6: On this day in 2007, the official opening ceremony of the Sebuyau Bridge route on October 11, 2007 marked a historic moment in the local area's development. The inauguration was officiated by Datuk Patinggi Tan Sri Alfred Jabu together with Haji Julahi Narawi and attended by residents from nearby villages in Sebuyau. This bridge serves as a vital link connecting Kampung Buloh and Sebangan Bazar through a road network spanning approximately 17.4 kilometers. The project successfully shortened travel times and improved access for residents, facilitating the movement of goods, services and the public. Local residents welcomed the occasion with great joy as it represented not only an infrastructure upgrade but also the government's commitment to rural development. Alfred Jabu emphasized that the Sebuyau Bridge would unlock new economic opportunities, boost local trade and strengthen connectivity networks across the division. The event concluded with a group photo session reflecting the unity and excitement of both residents and leaders in celebrating this high-impact project.
5: Today in history in Sarawak, we turn to the archives to commemorate the significant events that have shaped our state's history. Only on Red FM.
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0: As Malaysia prepares for the upcoming Super El Nino phenomenon, extreme hot and dry weather is expected to affect our daily lives. Reduced rainfall means a higher risk of prolonged drought, water supply shortages and forest fires that trigger haze. But it doesn't stop there. Extreme temperatures increase the risk of heat exhaustion, dehydration and heat stroke, especially in young children and the elderly. Even our animals feel the heat. Livestock production drops, pets suffer from heat stress, and venomous creatures like snakes become more active, moving closer to homes in search of shade and water. Understanding the impacts keeps us one step ahead. Stay alert, stay informed. Red FM, we care.
1: It's been pretty wet and windy with the strongest of the gusts of wind.
2: The temperature got to 21 Celsius at 70 in Fahrenheit.
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1: Hey, hey, hey, what's up guys? Your boy here, DJ Chris Knight here on Red FM. And good morning, ladies. Welcome back to the Minute Mix. It's part one here with me. So we're gonna get to today's weird and wonderful superstitions around the world. So yeah, before then, let's check the latest road and the weather information here for the updates. So first one is the traffic updates here for you guys. So for those who are traveling around Kuching, please take note on the ongoing partial lane closures along Jalan Tun Juga, particularly around the Tun Juga flyover. The slip roads connecting Jalan Tun Juga and Jalan Laksmana Cheng Ho has been narrowed, and one lane near the Jalan Song traffic light junction is also affected. So these works are expected to continue for about 3 months, so allow extra time and follow the road signs. Also for Kuching, Serian, Sriaman, Betong, Sibu, Bintulu, Miri. So you gotta check the ways of Google Maps before setting off for the live traffic conditions, as I can't really verify the real-time congestion right now. So basically, yeah, for across all these routes right now too. And also, according to MET Malaysia, the Kuching is forecast to reach 24 to 34 degrees Celsius today. And the district forecast indicates no rain this morning, but isolated thunderstorms are possible for this afternoon. So with isolated rain tonight, so keep an umbrella handy and take care on the wet roads later. So on the haze, the latest published readings I could verify from 10 October till today showed that Kuching's API at 154, which is unhealthy. So that is not a live reading for basically, but please check the latest Department of the Environment air quality updates before making outdoor plans too. So yes, ladies, that's your morning traffic and also the weather update. Drive safely and take care of yourself and stay with me here. So coming up next, we're going to explore some of the world's strangest superstitions. So do you believe breaking a mirror brings bad luck, or the number 13, or is it just an old story? So let's talk about it on this Minute Mix Part 1, only on Red FM.

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1: Good morning, Redis. It's DJ Chris Knight here on Red FM. So happy Monday, everyone, and hope your morning is going smoothly. Whether you guys already at the office, driving to work, or having your breakfast, or still trying to convince yourself that the weekend is really over. So tonight, for today's Mini Mix Part 1, we are talking about something quite interesting, and some of these beliefs might make you go like, seriously, people actually believe this. So our topic for today is the world's weirdest superstitions. So yeah, pantang larang or taboo, so this and that, you know. So now superstitions are very interesting because they exist in so many different cultures, you know. So some people believe that certain actions brings good luck, while others believe they might invite bad luck. And the funny thing is sometimes that we follow these beliefs without even knowing where they came from, you know. So maybe your parents told you that not to do something when you were young, and you ask why, and they simply said like, no, you don't do that, you just don't do it, cannot, you know. And that was the end of the discussion. No explanation, no research, no appeal to the higher court, no, you know, case closed. So there's something that you cannot even, you have to oblige to your parents, you know. And then when you grow older, right, you start wondering like, wait a minute, why exactly cannot? So we're gonna start with Italy. So, Friday the 17th, unlucky or just a number? So, in some Western cultures, right, Friday the 13th is considered unlucky. But in Italy, the number 17th, which is Friday the 17th, is traditionally has an unlucky reputation. So, why 17? Well, basically, this one explanation comes from the Roman numeral, the XVII, which is the number 17. So when rearranged, it can form the Latin phrase, meaning that I have lived, so which was associated with death. So over time, the number became linked with bad luck and for some Italians. So imagine being Italian and seeing Friday the 17th on your calendar. So someone else might thinking like, yes, finally it's Friday, you know. So you're thinking like, maybe I'll just stay at home today. So of course, you know, not every Italian believe in this. Well, superstitions are personal, and even within the same country, people can have very different views. So jump to Brazil now. So don't put your back on the floor. Yeah, there's another superstition over here. So here's another one that's associated with the Brazilian folk beliefs. Putting your handbag or wallet on the floor is said to bring financial trouble or make your money disappear. More or less like, rezeki hilang, you know. So now, whether you believe it or not, right? So I think that some people can relate to the financial part, you know. You put your wallet down and suddenly your money disappear. Not because of bad luck, you know, because you went shopping. So, you know, seriously, guys, believes this can become little reminder to take care of your belongings and be mindful of money. The superstitions itself isn't evidence that placing a bag on the floor will affect your finances. But still, if you visit a Brazilian friend's house and they tell you to lift your bag off the floor, so now you know why they might say it, you know. And now next is the Japan. The chopsticks have rules too. So you're gonna head to Japan, where there's an important dining customs involving chopsticks. So you could never stand your chopstick upright in a bowl of rice when eating with others. You know why, you know? Because this resembles a ritual associated with funerals and offerings to the deceased. So doing it an ordinary meal, you know, can therefore be considered inappropriate or unsettling. So this one is a good example of how something that looks completely harmless to one person can carry a very different meaning in another culture. So when you're eating with your friends, right, you don't just think about which food to order, you know. You might also want to learn a little about local dining manners. And that brings us to something worth remembering, okay, guys? Not every unusual custom is simply about luck. They are connected to history, legend, respect, or the way a community remembers its past. And that's why it's always good to understand the story behind a tradition before judging it. And of course, we don't have to believe every superstition ourselves to respect the people who follows it, okay? And also now we have, surprisingly, it's too early now. So we have a comment from Facebook by Irwan Fazli. So, well, basically speaking of superstition, so he says that, good morning, DJ Chris Knight, and have a nice day ahead. And fun fact here, people talk about 13 so much. There's a complete superstitions against it and even have a word on it. All right, my man. Iran Fazli, good morning to you, my man. Yeah, thanks for sharing that one. You know, have a great Monday too. So, yeah, absolutely right. So, there's actually a word for the fear of the number 13. It called the triskaidekaphobia, you know, like, yeah, you know, trying saying that three times quickly before your morning coffee, and why 13 is considered unlucky in the first place. So, I mean, well, there's no single confirmed origin, you know. I mean, it's all superstitions, right? But one popular explanation links to the number 12, which has been long associated with completeness in different traditions. So you think 12 months in a year, 12 zodiac signs in Western astrology, 12 hours on the clock face, and 13 comes after that. So some people connect it with breaking that sense of order. So another commonly mentioned associations come from the Christian traditions. The Last Supper where Judas Iscariot is traditionally identified as the 13th person present. So it's important to remember that these are explanations commonly associated with the superstitions, so not proof of one definite origin, right? So over time, the fear became part of the popular culture, and some hotels and buildings even skip the number 13 on the floor or floor labels, although their practices may vary, you know. So even in the lift, you can see there's no number 13, no? Yeah. So it depends on how they do it, like 12A or I don't know. So, you know, so here's the interesting part about it. So there's no reliable evidence that the number 13 itself causes bad luck, you know. So it's the meaning that people attach to it that makes the number feel very unlucky. So, and also, that's right, bro, you know, it's called the triskaidekaphobia, something like that, yeah, the fear of number 13. So imagine being scared of the number only because people keep telling you it's unlucky. So, you know, sometimes the superstitions becomes bigger than the number itself. So thanks for the fun fact here, and they have a great day too, okay? So now, and also, Redis, imagine your birthday is on the 13th. Every year, people ask like, are you scared or not, you know? Scared of what? No, it's your birthday cake, you know? So, of course, you know, guys, if someone chooses to avoid the number because of their own beliefs, that's their choice. But it's good to know that the difference between the cultural traditions and something that, you know, well, basically scientifically proven, you know? So, now it's your turn now, guys. Okay, think about your own family for a moment. So, is there something your parents and grandparents always told you not to do? So, maybe you were told not to whistle at night, maybe not to point at a rainbow, or not to do certain things inside the house. So when you ask why, right, the answer was simply like, later something will happen. But what exactly happened, nobody knows, you know. Even sometimes these beliefs are passed down through generations and the original reasons gets lost along the way. Trust me, you know. So I'd love to hear from you guys today, okay? What's the strangest superstitions you grew up with, and do you still follow it until now? You might not believe it anymore, but perhaps that you still find yourself doing it automatically. You know, that's the interesting part about having habits passed down through family and culture. So, too much talking right now for this morning. So I hope you guys okay. Alright, let's continue with today's morning, Monday morning, with some music. So here's Steady Swim with Hammer to the Heart. Stay with me, guys. This is the Minimix Part 1 right here on Red FM.

today's digital world, social media has become a part of our daily lives. 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What you post today could put your safety at risk tomorrow. 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Number three, keep personal details private. 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
6: Morning, morning, Reddits. It's DJ Chris Knight here on Red FM, and we are continuing our little journey into the world of strange superstitions. And welcome back to the Mini Mix Part 1 here with me, all the way till 1 p.m. So earlier on we talked about the Friday the 17th in Italy, and the beliefs is about putting your bag on the floor in Brazil, and the Japanese chopstick etiquette, and also Irwan Fazli's comment about the number 13. So now we're gonna go a little bit more deeper, because the interesting question isn't just what people believe, it's why these beliefs survive for so many generations, even when we don't really know where they started, okay? So think about it, guys. When we were young, right, we learned things from our parents and grandparents. Even some are practical lessons, and some are cultural traditions, and some are warnings that sounds a little mysterious. So you might hear like, don't cut your nails at night, or don't open an umbrella inside the house, or maybe don't sweep the floor at night, later your luck will disappear. And then when you're a child, you don't usually ask for scientific evidence, you know. You just follow the rules because somebody you trust told you so. And then you grow up, and then you suddenly, you're the one telling the younger generation the same thing. But when they ask why, you pause for a moment, like, because your grandmother said so. That's how some traditions keep going, you know. So why do we believe in superstitions? Okay, one explanation comes from psychology, right? Human beings are very good at spotting patterns. So that's useful when we're learning, solving problems, or recognizing danger. But sometimes our brains connect two things even when one didn't actually cause the other. So imagine that you wore your favorite shirt to an important interview and got the job, right? And the next time you have an important interview and you might want to wear the same shirt again. So nothing wrong with that, you know? Maybe you simply feel confident in it. So if you start to believing that the shirt itself caused your success, right? So that's where superstition can come in. So, you know, or imagine you carried a particular keychain during an exam and scored very well. And the next exam comes along and suddenly that keychain becomes your lucky charm. And you don't want to leave home without it. So if you forget it, you're already thinking like, ayo, how now? You know, ayo, bad luck la later on. I need a keychain. So basically that keychain didn't necessarily help you to answer the question. But the belief make you feel calmer and more confident. And that's important distinction, okay? A superstition can affect how we feel without having any proven supernatural power. And the weird fact about this, black cats aren't unlucky everywhere, okay? So now here's that I find very interesting. In some parts of the Western culture, black cats have traditionally been associated with witches, bad luck, and mysterious happenings. But in other places, black cats have been viewed as good luck. For example, okay, black cats have a positive association with good fortune in some Japanese traditions. So in parts of British folklore, a black cat crossing your path can even be considered lucky. So imagine a black cat walking across the road and one person say like, oh no, bad luck, you know. And then another person will say like, excellent, my luck is coming. You know, same cat, same road, completely different interpretation, okay? So, and that's what makes cultural beliefs very fascinating. The meaning doesn't always come from the event itself. Well, sometimes it comes from the story, a culture attached to it. So what about breaking a mirror? So here's another famous superstition. Breaking a mirror supposedly brings 7 years of bad luck, you know. So why 7 years? One historical explanation links that this belief to ancient Roman ideas about life renewing itself in 7 year cycles. So over time, the number became associated with the supposed duration of the bad luck, okay? But there isn't one universally confirmed explanation for how the superstition began. So yeah, we've got to be honest, okay? If you break a mirror today, you probably have a more immediate problem. So you need to clean up the broken glass carefully, replace the mirror, you know? So you need to wait. There's no need to wait 7 years for your luck to improve. Still, I can understand why the belief survived, okay? Mirrors were once valuable household items. So breaking one was an expensive accident. A superstition about bad luck may also have discouraged people from being careless with them. Yeah, it's about moral and also being, you know, like, don't be careless, you know. So it's an interesting reminder that some beliefs that may have started as warning or practical lessons before developing a more mysterious meaning. But can superstitions actually change our behavior? So here's where it gets more thoughtful, okay? Suppose someone believes that they have a lucky pen before an important exam, so they feel more confident, so they sit down, focus, and do their best. The pen doesn't magically give them the answers, you know, but the feeling confident may help them approach the situation very differently. So on the other hand, if someone believes that Friday the 13th is guaranteed to be a terrible day, they might become anxious about ordinary problems that happen that day. And that's why it's worth asking ourselves, like, whether a belief is helping us feel comfortable or making us unnecessarily afraid. So there's a difference between enjoying a little life tradition and feeling that you cannot do something unless a particular ritual is completed. So, and we should also be respectful of other people's beliefs. No, we don't have to follow every superstition ourselves, but we can still be curious about why it matters to someone else. After all, guys, our cultures are full of stories, customs, and traditions that have traveled through generations and around the world. So some are funny, some are meaningful, and some have explanations that we can trace, while others remain a mystery. And sometimes, right, the best thing we can do is learn the story before deciding what we think about it, right? So it's again your turn, Redis. Let me leave you with this question. Have you ever followed a superstition even though you didn't really believe in it? So maybe you knocked down, the touch wood, you know, you knock on wood just in case. Or maybe you avoided saying something because you didn't want to jinx it. Yeah, sorry in the way. So maybe you didn't have a lucky item that you always bring along, even if you tell everyone it's just for fun. So I'd love to know what your family believes too, okay? Sometimes the strangest stories are the ones passed down at home. So let's slow things down a little bit and let's get back to the music. So here's Jike featuring Pink Sweat with Love Vendor. 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

For those who work outdoors, your health could be at risk during haze conditions. If your duties require you to be outside for long hours, please take extra care. Wear a proper face mask to reduce inhalations or harmful particles. Drink plenty of water to stay hydrated throughout the day. Wash your hands and face regularly and shower after work to remove haze particles. If you're experiencing coughing, breathing difficulties, eye irritation, or worsening asthma, seek medical attention without delay. Your health matters. Protect yourself while you continue serving your role outdoors. This is Red FM. We care. Yo, what's up, guys? 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

Welcome back to Minimix Part 1 with me here, DJ Chris Nett here on Red FM. So today we're going to talk about superstitions around the world again. And here's of many of us probably do even without thinking about it. Yeah, now this final topic for this first hour, I mean basically still continue on later. Now we're going to talk about the word touch wood. So you say something good like touch wood, no? It's like I've never been in a car accident. And then suddenly you start on knocking on the wood table, tok tok tok, 3 times. And why? Because someone believes it helps to prevent bad luck or stops you from jinxing yourself. Yeah, to prevent yourself cannot soy in a way, no? So the exact origin isn't fully clear. So some explanation connects it to all beliefs that about trees having protective powers, while others link it to religious traditions. But today most of us just do it out of habit, you know, like it's funny, you know, isn't it? We might say that we don't believe in superstitions, but the moment something important comes up and suddenly we're touching wood, you know, avoiding bad luck or like saying like don't jinx. So maybe it's not always about believing in magic. Sometimes it's just a little habit that makes us feel safer. So Redis, be honest, how many of you still touch wood even when nobody is watching? Haha, don't tipu ah. So now we're gonna, yeah, let's keep the music going. I'll be back after the 11 a.m. news from Wisma Angkasa Puri here. So yeah, we'll see you guys again for the second hour of the Minimix Part 1. So now this is another classic from NSYNC, I Want You Back, right here on Red FM.

0: Good morning, this is Stella with the World News at 11. Israeli Prime Minister Benjamin Netanyahu has called for an investigation into anonymous whistleblowers featured in the award-winning Gaza war documentary, Naza. The film features testimony from 24 unnamed Israeli military sources who accused the army of killing civilians in Gaza using AI-powered targeting systems. Netanyahu's office said he dismissed the documentary as false and misleading, while the Israeli military rejected its allegations and questioned the anonymous contributors' credibility. The film won a special jury prize at the Venice Film Festival, where it received a 25-minute standing ovation. In other news, governments are falling behind global targets to halt nature loss ahead of this month's UN's Biodiversity Summit in Yerevan, Armenia. The 2022 global agreement set 23 targets for 2030, including protecting 30% of the world's land and oceans, but a draft UN review warned that progress remains off track. UN Biodiversity Convention Executive Director Astrid Schumacher warned that the targets remain within reach only if significant changes are made. Elsewhere, around 45,000 people marched through Brussels to the European Union's headquarters, calling for stronger action against climate change ahead of next month's UN climate summit in Turkey. The protests came after record heat waves across Europe in recent months raised concerns over the impact of global warming. Protesters also urged politicians to address the needs of young people and vulnerable communities, including through greener and fairer supply chains. However, expectations for major breakthroughs at the upcoming COP summit remain low amid waning momentum in Europe and the United States' withdrawal from the process. Meanwhile, the current El Niño has pushed sea surface temperatures in a key Pacific monitoring region to a record 29.7 degrees Celsius in September. The EU's Copernicus Climate Service said the reading exceeded peak temperatures recorded during previous strong El Niño events, including those in 1997 and 2015. However, Copernicus cautioned it was too early to declare this the strongest El Niño on record, as climate change has warmed the oceans, making historical comparisons more complex. On other developments, US President Donald Trump has announced an immediate energy ceasefire between Russia and Ukraine, but Moscow has yet to confirm its agreement. Ukrainian President Volodymyr Zelensky said Kyiv supported the ceasefire, but later reported Russian strikes on several Ukrainian power plants, causing power outages. Trump's announcement came 2 days after he eased US sanctions on Russian diesel, drawing criticism from Ukraine and its European allies, who warn the move could benefit Moscow. On a related note, Ukrainian President Volodymyr Zelensky has said Ukraine could hold elections if Russia agrees to a 60-day ceasefire after US President Donald Trump called for him to be replaced. Zelensky said leadership choices were for Ukrainians to make and urged Washington and European allies to maintain united front against Russia.
1: We count on President, his team involving to stop Putin, but to stop Putin. And I think this is the main goal, to stop him. This is the main deal, to stop this war. And we count on American support. Then, and of course, we count on our European partners. And I hope that we will save this unity, Europe and the United States.
0: The latest dispute followed Trump's decision to temporarily waive sanctions on Russian diesel, which drew criticism from Ukraine and European allies. North Korea has fired an unidentified projectile towards the East Sea 9 days after Pyongyang test-fired a ballistic missile it claimed used artificial intelligence. South Korea's military said the latest launch also comes 4 days after South Korea tested its first homegrown hypersonic weapon. This comes amid heightened tensions following a landmine blast in the demilitarized zone on September 21st that injured 3 South Korean soldiers. Seoul accused the North of planting the mines, but Pyongyang denied responsibility. And that concludes the news edited by Putri Rosli. Salam, Malaysia Madani.

0: 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Join us to relive the past as we highlight key events that happened on this very date in history. 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
1: On this day, October 12th in 1977, His Excellency Tun Dato' Haji Ahmad Koro was officially appointed as the fifth governor of Sabah in a ceremony held at the National Palace, Kuala Lumpur. His letter of appointment was presented by His Majesty, His Royal Highness, the Supreme Head of State, Tuanku Yahya Petra Ibni Almarhum Sultan Ibrahim. He was appointed to succeed the late Tun Dato' Muhammad Hamdan Abdullah, also known as Indan Kari, who passed away on October 10, 1977. Prior to his appointment to the highest office in the state, he served as a civil servant. His service as the governor of Sabah lasted from October 12, 1977 to June 25, 1978. He drew his last breath while still in office at the age of 53 and was succeeded by His Excellency Tun Muhammad Adnan Robert.
0: Today in history. Join us to relive the past as we highlight key events that happened on this very date in history. 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
4: Today in history in Sarawak, we turn to the archives to commemorate the significant events that have shaped our state's history. 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
5: On this day in 2007, the official opening ceremony of the Sebuyau Bridge route on October 11, 2007 marked a historic moment in the local area's development. The inauguration was officiated by Datuk Patinggi Tan Sri Alfred Jabu together with Haji Julahi Narawi and attended by residents from nearby villages in Sebuyau. This bridge serves as a vital link connecting Kampung Buloh and Sebangan Bazar through a road network spanning approximately 17.4 kilometers. The project successfully shortened travel times and improved access for residents, facilitating the movement of goods, services, and the public. Local residents welcomed the occasion with great joy as it represented not only an infrastructure upgrade but also the government's commitment to rural development. Alfred Jabu emphasized that the Sebuyau Bridge would unlock new economic opportunities, boost local trade, and strengthen connectivity networks across the division. The event concluded with a group photo session reflecting the unity and excitement of both residents and leaders in celebrating this high-impact project.
4: Today in history in Sarawak, we turn to the archives to commemorate the significant events that have shaped our state's history. Only on Red FM.
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1: Welcome back, Redis. It's DJ Chris Knight here on Red FM. So hope you guys enjoying your Monday so far. So now let's continue our conversation about the superstitions, strange beliefs, and those little things that people do just in case. So welcome back to the Minimix Part 1. This is your second hour here. So now let's talk about something a little more deeper. So have you ever heard of superstitions and thought like, hey, this one sounds very familiar lah. My family also got something like this. So let's take the idea of taboos around money and personal belongings. So in some Romani communities, right, the traditional beliefs that customs can include rules about protecting personal belongings and respecting the home and avoiding actions thought to bring misfortune. But the Romani people have diverse cultures, so there isn't one single set of beliefs that everyone follows. Well, interestingly, some Asian families have similar ideas too. For example, in some Chinese household, the people avoid sweeping the floor on Lunar New Year because it's traditionally believed that sweeping might sweep away the good fortune. So in some families, lending money on the first day of the New Year is also avoided because it's symbolic connection to money leaving the household. And also in some Southeast Asian families, you might hear warnings about whistling at night because people associate it with attracting unwanted spirits. So now there are things that are scientifically proven to bring bad luck. So no, but these beliefs that can tell us something about our history, our values, and what our elders wanted us to be careful about. So sometimes, right, a taboo is about superstitions. Sometimes it carries a practical lesson, and sometimes we simply inherit it without knowing the original story, you know. So here's something to think about, Redis. So when should we preserve a tradition, and when should we question it? So I think we can respect our elders and our culture while still asking questions and understanding why a tradition exists. Doesn't mean we must follow every belief blindly. And maybe that's the real lesson for today. Keep the stories, understand the history, but don't let the fear control your life. Haha, very scary. So anyway, let's get back to the music with a classic for the 90s. So here's Duran Duran with Come Undone. Stay with me, Redis. 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

For those who work outdoors, your health could be at risk during haze conditions. If your duties require you to be outside for long hours, please take extra care. Wear a proper face mask to reduce inhalations or harmful particles. Drink plenty of water to stay hydrated throughout the day. Wash your hands and face regularly and shower after work to remove haze particles. If you're experiencing coughing, breathing difficulties, eye irritation or worsening asthma, seek medical attention without delay. Your health matters. Protect yourself while you continue serving your role outdoors. 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We care.

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0: All right, Reddies, before we wrap up this second hour here, so let's look at some how famous movies and even their titles have been inspired by the superstitions, the old beliefs and things that people use to fear. So, you're gonna take the Friday the 13th, for example, okay? The number 13 is considered unlucky in some cultures, and Friday has also been linked to bad luck in certain traditions. But if you put them together, right, and you get one of the most famous horror movie titles ever. So of course the movie itself is fiction, but it shows that how a superstition can become part of pop culture. So then we have The Omen, the famous horror film connected to the number 666. Well, basically often called the number of the beast in Christian traditions, and the number has become a symbol of evil in popular culture, although interpretations differ among religious scholars. And about and also the next one is the called the Candyman, the idea of saying the name repeatedly in front of a mirror and summoning something supernatural connects with an old type of mirror superstitions. Well, some people believe mirrors can be more than just an object, you know, that reflects our face. Well, there's no scientific evidence that repeating a name in front of one can summon anything. And also next is the movie, if you remember, Bloody Mary, the mirror ritual that many of us might have heard about as kids, you know, that has inspired films and scary stories. So you know how it goes, you know, you stand in front of a mirror, you say the name several times and wait for something to happen. And honestly, some of us probably couldn't even finish saying the name because we were already running out of of the bathroom. And that's what makes these stories interesting, you know, guys. Superstitions give filmmakers something powerful to work with because they play on things we already fear. Bad luck, darkness, mirror, strange sound and the unknown. And stories may be fictional, but the fear, believe them, yeah, they feel very real, you know, in a way. So before we moved on, so yeah, a little reminder again later at the third, at the last hour of the Minimix Part 1, we have the Stay Tuned for the Tech Me segment at 12:15 p.m. Yeah, so where we'll bring you more about the world of technology. So I'm going to be back again for this last segment for this second hour here on the Minimix Part 1. So yeah, so now this is George Michael with Careless Whisper. See you guys again later.

children are entrusted to us. Take good care of them, protect them, and do not let them get caught up in drugs. This public service announcement is brought to you by RTM and the National's Anti-Drug Agency, AADK. Hashtag drug prevention, everyone's responsibility. Hashtag better to prevent. Hashtag it's not worth getting caught up in drug. 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

0: Good day, everyone. Today, we're taking the opportunities to hear directly from the peoples and find out their thoughts and expectations for Budget 2027. Every year, the national's budget is closely watched as it can have a direct impact on our daily life, from the rising cost of living and employment opportunities to education, housing, healthcare, financial assistance, and overall well-being. So, what are the people's hope and expectations for Budget 2027? What would they like to see given greater attention? And what changes do they hope the new budget will bring to their everyday life? Let's hear directly from the people and discover what they are hoping for in Budget 2027.
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4: My hope for Budget 2027 is that there will be more job opportunities for young people, especially fresh graduates, and I also hope there will be more support for young people who want to start their own businesses.
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0: Hashtag Belanjawan 2027. Hashtag Apa Kita Dapat. 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
0: All right, Reddies, welcome back. It's DJ Chris Knight here on Red FM. So we are still exploring the world's weirdest superstitions. And before we wrap up this hour, for the final hour later, so let's talk about how old beliefs have inspired some of our favorite horror movies. So have you ever heard about a strange noise in the middle of the night and then you check your phone and you look around your room and then decided like, never mind lah, whatever it is, just let it be. So sometimes, right, our imaginations can be scarier than whatever is actually happening. So you take the Conjuring, the movie, 2013, okay, for example. So it's inspired by a paranormal investigation associated with Ed and Lorraine Warren. So basically, the film tells the story of a family experiencing the frightening events in their farmhouse. The movie presents these events as supernatural, although the real-life claims remain disputed. And then there's this The Ring, 2002, where watching a mysterious videotape supposedly leads to terrifying consequences 7 days later. Imagine receiving a WhatsApp message saying that, "Watch this before midnight." Hey yo. Nowadays, I rather leave it unread, you know. Yeah. So, and now about the Blair Witch Project, which is 1999, I think so. Yeah, so this fictional horror film, it follows the young filmmakers investigating a local legend. So, its documentary-style presentation was so convincing that some viewers initially wondered whether the footage was real. And also another one interesting connection is in some Southeast Asian families, there's this traditional warning against whistling at night because of beliefs about attracting spirits. So is there scientific proof that whistling attracts ghosts? Well, no. I don't know. For me, I'm very skeptical about it, okay? But if you've grown up hearing that warning, so try whistling alone in a dark house at 2 a.m. in the morning and see how brave you feel. So that's the interesting part about these superstitions, you know, guys. These stories can actually stay in your mind for years, you know? And also, filmmakers know exactly how to use them to create suspense. But remember, okay, a strange noise doesn't automatically mean something supernatural is happening. It could be the wind, an animal outside, or even the house is settling. Yeah, it's true. Yeah, so later I'm gonna talk about the house settling in. Like, you do hear weird noises, cracking noise during at night from your doors or whatever it is. So it's actually scientifically proved it's real. So yeah, and also check the ordinary explanations first, okay, before calling the Ghostbusters. Yeah, I mean, whatever it is. So right before we head to the music, here's a question for you guys again. What was the scariest horror movie you ever watched? You know, the one that made you check behind the curtains or sleep with the lights on, or maybe after you watch the movie that makes you afraid to go to the toilet alone. Okay, share your story with us here, Redis, at our WhatsApp. Oh yeah, you can comment down below at our Red FM English Facebook page. You can see the poster over there. And also you can WhatsApp at 012-348-8422. So now let's change the mood a little bit with Dua Lipa, Hallucinate. Enjoy the music. I'll be back for the final hour of the Minimix, part 1, right after the 12 noon news.

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0: FM. Stray animals are a common sight, but teaching our children how to interact with them safely is very essential. Never let kid approach, pet, or assume a stray dog is safe, even if it's wear a collar or looks friendly. Teach them to keep a safe distance and always inform an adult when they spot one. If a stray dog approach, stay still and avoid eye contact. Never run or scream, as this can escalate the situation. Back away slowly while staying calm. Show kindness and empathy to stray, but always from a safe distance. Safe habit keep our children and animal protected. 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
1: Salam Malaysia Berdani, I'm Christopher Hill. This is the news from Red FM RTM Radio Sarawak. The second meeting of the fifth term of the 19th Sarawak Legislative Assembly begins today until October 21st. The session known as the budget session is the last session before the current term of the Sarawak Legislative Assembly ends in February next year. In his communication, the Speaker of the Sarawak Legislative Assembly, Tan Sri Dato' Amar Mohamad Asfia Awang Nasar, congratulated the five assemblymen who received the state awards and medals in conjunction with the 80th birthday celebration of the Yang di-Pertuan Negeri Sarawak last Saturday. They are the Deputy Speaker of the Sarawak Legislative Assembly and Muara Tuang Assemblyman, Dato' Idris Buang, Deputy Minister of Tourism, Creative Industry and Performing Arts and Piasau Assemblyman, Dato' Sebastian Ting, Krian Assemblyman, Dato' Friday Belik, Kalaka Assemblyman, Muhammad Duri and Ngemah Assemblyman, Anyi Jana. He also informed the absence of the Deputy Minister of Education, Innovation and Talent Development and Semanggang Assemblyman, Dato' Francis Harden Hollis, throughout the sitting. The Sarawak Legislative Assembly also served a minute silence to honour the passing of former Sarawak Legislative Assembly Speaker and former Padungan Assemblyman, the late Dato' Song Si Guan, who passed away on October 4th. The use of technology in business operation needs to be strengthened to increase productivity and expand the capacity of local entrepreneurs in Sarawak. Sarawak Deputy Minister of Youth, Sports and Entrepreneurial Development, Dato' Dr. Ripin Lamat, said the approach can produce more high-income entrepreneurs, thus improving the socio-economic status of the community. He said this after the closing ceremony of the Sarawak Youth Startup SY Startup Cohort 3 2026 program in Cebu. According to him, the program provides intensive entrepreneurship training for 8 days with the support of more than 45 strategic partner agencies. The ceremony also saw the presentation of certificates of participations, grants and SY Startup Soft Loans, as well as prizes for the business model canvas presentation competition to participants. The health and well-being of the people are among the important foundations in realizing Sarawak's aspiration as a developed and prosperous state by 2030. Deputy Minister in the Premier's Department, Dr. Abdul Rahman Junaidi, said that healthy lifestyle practices through fitness and leisure activities needs to be strengthened to create an active and healthy society. He said this when officiating the Senaman Cergas Satu Kenyalang 2026 program, which brought together 1,237 participants in Petra Jaya. The program featured aerobics, aerodance and Zumba activities in conjunction with the DBKU Car Free Morning and the What About Kuching Festival 2026. A 10-year wait paid off when Rul Azhar from the Northern Zone was crowned the champion of the Bintang Piramli 2026 Grand Finale. Rul Azhar, whose real name is Muhammad Fakrul Azhar Muhammad Zabandi, took home a cash prize of 20,000 ringgit, a trophy and a certificate after performing the song Derita. He expressed his surprise and gratitude for the victory, which served as a motivation to continue promoting the works of the legendary artist, the late Tan Sri Piramli, to the younger generations. Mahadev Zailani from the Sarawak Zone emerged as a runner-up and received 15,000 ringgit in cash, while the third place went to Zefrizan Jamil from the Sabah Zone, who took home 10,000 ringgit in cash. Both of them also received trophies and certificates. Meanwhile, the Best Performance Award went to Muhammad Rizwan Mat Taib from the Southern Zone, who took home 2,000 ringgit in cash, a trophy and a certificate. The Bintang Piramli 2026 Grand Finale took place last night at Arena Gemilang Datar Putra, University Malaysia Sarawak. The news bulletin was edited by Sharifah Awjaya, Wan Abdul Rahman from the News and Current Affairs sections of RTM Kuching. Salam Malaysia Madani and Salam Sejahtera.

0: Today in history. Join us to relive the past as we highlight key events that happened on this very date in history. 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
1: On this day, October 12, 1977, His Excellency Tun Dato' Haji Ahmad Koro was officially appointed as the fifth governor of Sabah in a ceremony held at the National Palace, Kuala Lumpur. His letter of appointment was presented by His Majesty, His Royal Highness, the Supreme Head of State, Tuanku Yahya Petra Ibni Almarhum Sultan Ibrahim. He was appointed to succeed the late Tun Dato' Muhammad Hamdan Abdullah, also known as Indan Kari, who passed away on October 10, 1977. Prior to his appointment to the highest office in the state, he served as a civil servant. His service as the governor of Sabah lasted from October 12, 1977 to June 25, 1978. He drew his last breath while still in office at the age of 53 and was succeeded by His Excellency Tun Muhammad Adnan Robert.
0: Today in history. Join us to relive the past as we highlight key events that happened on this very date in history. 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
4: On this day in 2007, the official opening ceremony of the Sebuyau Bridge route on October 11, 2007, marked a historic moment in the local area's development. The inauguration was officiated by Datuk Patinggi Tan Sri Alfred Jabu together with Haji Julahi Narawi and attended by residents from nearby villages in Sebuyau. This bridge serves as a vital link connecting Kampung Buloh and Sebangan Bazar through a road network spanning approximately 17.4 kilometers. The project successfully shortened travel times and improved access for residents, facilitating the movement of goods, services and the public. Local residents welcomed the occasion with great joy as it represented not only an infrastructure upgrade but also the government's commitment to rural development. Alfred Jabu emphasized that the Sebuyau Bridge would unlock new economic opportunities, boost local trade, and strengthen connectivity networks across the division. The event concluded with a group photo session reflecting the unity and excitement of both residents and leaders in celebrating this high-impact project.
3: Today in history in Sarawak, we turn to the archives to commemorate the significant events that have shaped our state's history. 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
13: All right, guys, welcome back, Reddies. It's Chris Knight here, right on Red FM for variety. So we are now into the final hour of the Mini Mix Part 1. So before I continue with our main topic here again, so I'm going to do a few shout-out to all our Reddies down at our Facebook page. So here's a good afternoon to A.T. Patrick, Mark Rabong Alap, Jeffrey Ma, G. Tunfo, Helen Kwe, Rosie Chung, Willington Imai, Agnes Angela Pua, James Pengiran, Caroline Ng, Agnes Aria, Casey New, Mary L.L. Sia, and also Lisa Rina Idris. So thank you so much for tuning in to us here on Red FM, and also for the likes and the comments and the wishes at our Facebook page. So far, there's no thoughts again about our main topic here, but it's okay. The show must go on because I'm still here entertaining you guys all the way till 1 p.m. So now we are still talking about the superstitions around the world, and some of those beliefs sound strange, but the funny thing is, even when we don't fully believe them, so sometimes, right, we still follow them just in case. Haha, yeah. You know, here's a fun fact, okay? Did you know that in some cultures, breaking a mirror is believed to bring 7 years of bad luck? So this belief goes back to old ideas that mirrors could reflect more than just your face. Well, some people believe that they could reflect your soul. Oh, very spooky, right? So tell me, Redis, what's one superstition your family still follows until today? And you share with us on Facebook at the comment section, or you can send your voice note or your just chat with me here at our WhatsApp, which is at 012-348-8422. I repeat, 012-348-8422. And also don't go anywhere, because later at 12:15 noon, we got our Tech Me segment coming up with more tech talk. So now let's enjoy some R&B vibes here for you guys. For You I Will by Monica, right here on Red FM for Variety.

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1: Hi, I'm Veronica, and this is Tech Me on Red FM, where we break down the biggest tech stories shaping your world, minus the jargon and minus the hype. Let's get into it. Sony is now promoting a PlayStation 5 leasing program in the UK, starting at just £10 a month. Sounds affordable, right? Here's the catch. You don't actually own the console. It's a lease through a gadget rental company, meaning you either keep paying monthly or return it at the end of your term. There's no clear rent-to-own structure built in. This reflects a bigger trend in tech. Companies slowly shifting us from owning hardware to subscribing to it. Consoles, laptops, even accessories are increasingly being positioned as ongoing payments rather than one-time purchases. Lower upfront costs feel attractive, but long-term, consumers may pay more and own less. Ring has canceled a partnership that would have allowed law enforcement to more directly request footage through its system. The concern? When you combine smart doorbells, facial recognition, neighborhood tracking features, and license plate readers, it starts to resemble a distributed surveillance network. Ring says the cancellation was due to resource requirements. Critics say public scrutiny likely played a role. The bigger question here is this: as our homes get smarter, who ultimately controls the data? China successfully tested a new crew capsule and rocket as part of its plan to land astronauts on the moon by 2030. Meanwhile, Jeff Bezos and Elon Musk continue their very public rivalry over who dominates space next. Musk is now talking about building a self-sustaining city on the moon within a decade, despite previously calling lunar missions a distraction. Beyond the memes and social media trolling, this race has real implications. Whoever establishes infrastructure first could define the future of commercial space travel. Spotify executives revealed that many of their top developers haven't written traditional code in months. They're using internal AI systems to do much of the heavy lifting. The company shipped over 50 new features last year and reported record profits. AI-assisted software development is no longer experimental. It's operational, and it's accelerating product cycles dramatically. But faster development also raises new questions about oversight, quality control, and cybersecurity. Meta is reportedly revisiting facial recognition features for its smart glasses. That means wearers could potentially identify people in real time just by looking at them. While previous backlash paused the idea, shifting political and regulatory landscapes may be reopening that door. Convenient? Possibly. Concerning? Also yes. Apple's latest update now allows users to transfer apps, photos, and even phone numbers directly to an Android device simply by placing the two phones next to each other. That's a major move toward interoperability, especially in regions pushing for more open tech ecosystems. Switching platforms may soon be far less painful than it used to be. And finally, a new robot can now fold your laundry. It costs about $10,000 up front, or roughly $450 a month. It's mostly autonomous, but still requires occasional remote human assistance for complicated items. We're not quite in fully automated home territory yet, but we're inching closer. The real question is, convenience or over-engineering? Outro. And that's your Tech Me update on Red FM. I'm Veronica, reminding you that in today's world, it's not just about what technology can do, but what it means when it does it. Stay smart, stay curious, and I'll see you in the next one.

Hello, Red FM fam. It's your girl, Dana, your resident gamer girl next door, back with another Tech Me segment. Okay, first of all, before I start, I just want to say something very important. This is Zach's fault. Yes, Zach, that guy Zach, because once upon a time, I was a peaceful human being. I had hobbies, I touched grass, I saw sunlight, and then Zach said, Dana, you should try Warframe. You'll like it. 1,000 hours later, 1,000. I'm parkouring through space like a cyber ninja at 3 a.m., asking myself where my life went. And now, he has done it again. Hash the new obsession, Mecha Break. So this time, Zach casually goes, Dana, you like fast-paced shooters, right? You should try this giant robot online game. And I said, oh, haha, okay, sure. I have not known peace since. It's called Mecha Break. And oh my goodness, it scratches this very specific itch. You know that feeling when you land the perfect shot or dodge something at literally 1 HP or get that last kill that wins the whole match? That feeling where you scream, did you see that? Even though nobody saw it because your mic was muted? Yeah, that, the gameplay. So here's the deal. You pilot giant mechs, and not just one boring type. There are heavies that plant themselves and rain missiles like dramatic anime villains. There are flying Transformer-style ones that swoop down like they own the sky. There are sniper mechs that hover like they're judging you from above. And my personal favorite? One that literally loses its armor mid-fight and becomes faster and more agile. If you survive long enough, you reapply your armor like a magical girl transformation, but, you know, with rockets. Tell me that's not cool. Tell me. You can't. The modes. There's one extraction mode where you loot and try not to die. It's okay. Not my vibe. I'm not emotionally stable enough for high-risk inventory stress. But the 6v6 mode? Oh, baby, that's where the chaos lives. You pick your mech, you lock in, no switching. So teamwork actually matters. You plan before the match, you coordinate, you scream for heals, you blame your friends, it's beautiful. And the 3v3 mode? Faster, sweatier, more main character energy. I love it. It's the kind of game where even when you lose, you're like, okay, but that fight was kind of sick though, and then immediately queue again. Healthy behavior? No. Fun? Yes. The monetization, aka Dana being sensible for 20 seconds. Now, real talk. There are cosmetics, there are premium pilots, there are bundles that cost almost ARM200s. For animations? Sir, ma'am, please, look. The gameplay? Amazing. The PvP? Solid. The teamwork moments? Chef's kiss. But some of those prices, Zach, if you buy that $50 anime pilot skin, I will personally uninstall the game for you. Final thoughts. At the end of the day, I'm here for those perfect moments. The clutch plays, the mid-match screaming, the we're so good hype even though we barely scraped by. It's strategic, it's fast, it's dramatic. And yes, I'm obsessed. Again. So Zach, if I hit 200 hours in this one, I'm sending you my therapy bill. That's it for Tech Me on Red FM. I'm Dana, your adorable, easily influenced gamer girl next door. If you see Zach today, tell him to stop recommending games to me. Or don't. Actually, no, wait, don't. I kind of like this one. Catch you next time on Tech Me, only on Red FM.

All right, Red FM fam, let's talk batteries. Because apparently, 5,000 milliamp hour is now considered cute. So picture this, the latest iPhone 17 Pro Max, around 5,000 milliamp hour, respectable, solid, reliable. Then along comes something like the Honor Power 2, thinner, looking suspiciously like an iPhone, but packing a 10,000 milliamp hour battery. 10,000. That's not a phone battery anymore, that's a power bank that makes calls. So what's going on? The magic word is silicon carbon battery technology. Now, traditionally, smartphone batteries use graphite in the anode. Silicon carbon swaps some of that graphite with silicon. And silicon? Oh, it's greedy. It can hold way more lithium ions, which basically means more energy in the same space. That's how we're suddenly seeing phones jump from 5,000 to 6,000 to 7,000 milliamp hour without getting thicker. Sounds like a no-brainer, right? So why aren't Samsung, Apple, and Google jumping on this immediately? Here's where it gets interesting. Silicon expands. A lot. When it charges, silicon can expand up to 3 times its original volume. Imagine a sponge that triples in size every time it gets wet, then shrinks back down, and does that hundreds of times a year. Eventually, something's gonna get tired. Now manufacturers grind the silicon superfine and mix it with carbon to manage that expansion. Some even reinforce the battery housing to prevent swelling. But physics is physics. Repeated expansion and contraction creates stress. And when we're talking about companies shipping tens of millions of phones, even a tiny failure rate becomes a serious risk. 1 in 250,000 sounds rare, until you sell 20 million units. Nobody wants another phone overheating in your pocket headline. Trust me. So while brands like Xiaomi, Honor, and Oppo are pushing forward aggressively, especially in hardware competitive markets, companies like Apple and Samsung are playing the long game. Especially in markets like the US, where ecosystem lock-in is strong. Blue bubbles are apparently more powerful than bigger batteries. If consumers aren't switching platforms over battery size, why take the risk? So here's where we are in 2026. Silicon carbon batteries are exciting. They're powerful, they're thinner, they're the future. But they're still slightly bleeding edge. The real test isn't what happens after 1,000 lab charge cycles. It's what happens after 3 years in your pocket. In heat, in humidity, after drops, after real life. So Steve's verdict? Bigger batteries are coming, faster than you think. But the big players are waiting for the data before they go all in. And honestly, that's not boring. That's smart. I'm Steve the Gadget Guy, and that's your Tech Me on Red FM. If you want, I can tighten this to a 90-second on-air cut or extend it with a cheeky listener call-in hook.

0: 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Stay locked in.
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0: All right, Redis. Early on, that was Hits from the Bong by Cypress Hill. What a legend, indeed. Those were the days, my man. Yeah, yeah. Nice song, anyway. So, welcome back. So, it's DJ Chris Knight here on Red FM. So, now we are at the final segment of your Minimix Part 1 here. And before we wrap up this Monday show, so let's change the topic a little bit and take the trip back to the 90s. Ah, the 90s. What a time to grow up, right? You know, before TikTok, Instagram, smartphones, before YouTube, before everything, you know. Yes, we had our own time of entertainment. You wanted to listen to your favorite song, you waited for the radio to DJ to play it, you know, your cassette tape ready, your finger already on the record button, and you wanted to watch a music video, you wait for it to appear on the television. If you missed it, too bad, wait for the next time. So now let's not forget the fashion, okay? Yeah, back in the days, right? In the 90s, we have the baggy jeans, you know, the oversized shirts, the bucket hats. Yeah, they call it topi kebon in a way. You know, and the sneakers back then are very chunky. Yeah, I mean, the 90s skaters, you know, those skaters, right? They wear those sneakers, you know, very chunky, very comfortable. Whew. And also the colorful windbreakers and those hairstyles that look like they needed their own weather forecast. Yeah. Back in the days, we have a lot of hairstyles, you know, the undercuts, the undertrim, whatever it is, the undershave, the dreadlocks, this and that. And so everyone used to wear based on musicians' influence, you know. But also the 90s weren't just about fashion, okay? It's the pop culture was everywhere. Like from, the series called Friends, and also the Fresh Prince of Bel-Air on televisions, to the Matrix, changing the way people look at science fiction movies. And in music, we had everything from boy bands like Backstreet Boys and NSYNC to hip-hop like House of Pain, Jump Around, you know, those songs we're about to hear. So here's another fun fact, yeah, talk about House of Pain anyway. So Jump Around, the song, the music by House of Pain, right? It was released in 1992 and it's instantly recognizable, the horn sample, you know? They helped it make it one of the most memorable party tracks of the decades, even till today. Yeah, when the beat drops, right, it's hard to sit still, you know? People know the song, they know the horn, you know, during the intro. And that's the beauty of music, you know, guys? A song can take you straight back to a certain time in your life, you know? Like your school days, your first job, your old friends, or even somebody you haven't seen in years. So here's my question for you guys before we close the hour here. What's one thing from the 90s you wish that would make a comeback? You know, it can be the music, the fashion, the simpler lifestyle, or maybe those days that we could leave the house without being expected to reply to messages every 5 minutes. Okay, so share your memory with us, ladies, and see how many of us here are still carrying a little bit of the 90s in our hearts. So anyway, it's been a great Monday with you guys, so hopefully you guys have no Monday blues, you know. I don't know why it's so cold here in Conti. Maybe it's raining, I don't know. So anyway, guys, so yeah, thank you so much again for spending part of your day with me on the Minimix Part 1. So let's finish this segment here with some serious old school energy. So here's House of Pain with Jump Around. Turn it up, guys. Enjoy the music. It's DJ Chris Knight here on Red FM for Variety. Ciao.

0: what's up, guys? 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This is DJ Chris Knight, keeping it smooth and on point. Stay locked in.
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0: Good afternoon and salam Malaysia Madani. This is Prime at 1 PM. In headlines, Malaysia, Jordan to strengthen ties, expand defence cooperation. And Tabung Haji core systems and services restored, depositor savings safe. But first, His Majesty Sultan Ibrahim expressed confidence that Malaysia and Jordan will further strengthen bilateral cooperation in trade, investment, education and other fields for the mutual benefit of their people. Welcoming Jordan's King Abdullah II, who is on a two-day state visit to Malaysia beginning yesterday, Sultan Ibrahim said the long-standing ties between the two countries were founded on shared values, mutual respect and a commitment to preserving their royal institutions and heritage. His Majesty noted that both royal families share a rich heritage, with Jordan's royal family tracing its lineage to Prophet Muhammad, while the Johor Sultanate had played a significant role in shaping Malay customs and traditions rooted in Islamic values. Meanwhile, King Abdullah called for stronger defence cooperation with Malaysia, including in military technology, drone and counter-drone warfare amid evolving security challenges. He said Malaysia's capabilities in industry, intelligence and talent development could complement Jordan's efforts to modernise its armed forces, opening new opportunities for defence ties. On economic cooperation, King Abdullah welcomed opportunities to expand collaboration in palm oil, the halal industry and education. On regional issues, he said both countries shared similar positions on Palestine, including support for a two-state solution. Earlier, Sultan Ibrahim conferred the Darja Utama Sri Mahkota Negara, or DMN, on Jordan's King Abdullah II at a special investiture ceremony at Istana Negara. The ceremony was attended by Prime Minister Dato' Sri Anwar Ibrahim and other dignitaries, including Jordan's Deputy Prime Minister and Foreign Minister Ayman Safadi. Gazetted on August 21, 1958, the DMN is a federal honour that may be conferred on an honorary basis on foreign heads of state and members of royal families. At the start of his visit, King Abdullah was accorded a state welcome at Istana Negara. Malaysia and Jordan established diplomatic relations in 1965. The government must balance fiscal constraints and national development needs and protection for the rakyat. Economy Minister Akmal Nasrullah Mohamed Nasir said Budget 2027 allocated about 83 billion ringgit for development expenditure, with fiscal capacity depending on revenue generated through economic growth. He said subsidies and other support for the rakyat must continue alongside development projects with long-term benefits. Speaking on the sidelines of the ministerial forum at the iFuture 2026 International Young Future Leaders Summit in Kuala Lumpur, Akmal said strengthening domestic resilience was crucial amid global uncertainty. He added that wage policies must ensure fair pay for lower paid workers, while also recognizing the skills and qualifications of those in higher salary brackets. Lembaga Tabung Haji's key systems and services have resumed operations following a temporary suspension due to a cyber attack on October 8th, with depositor savings confirmed to be safe. In a statement, TH said the services were restored after comprehensive security checks, stronger controls and system recovery measures. TH branches in Kedah, Terengganu and Kelantan resumed operations yesterday, while branches in other states reopened as usual today. Services through strategic banking partners have also been reactivated. TH assured depositors that their savings were safe, adding that close monitoring and enhanced security measures would continue to ensure smooth and secure operations. Boarding school students are advised to remain in their hostels during haze-related school closures, provided conditions are safe and their welfare is ensured. Education Minister Dato' Sri Fadlina Siddiq said this would ease the burden on parents who would otherwise have to repeatedly send their children home and back to school during successive closures. She said closure decisions should be announced as early as possible to help parents make arrangements. However, she noted that air pollutant index or API readings could vary by time and location, meaning school closure decisions must take into account conditions in each area. Meanwhile, 22 areas recorded unhealthy air pollutant index readings as of noon today. Pasir Gudang, Johor recorded the highest reading at 171. Six other areas in Johor also recorded unhealthy API levels, namely Kota Tinggi, Pengerang, Larkin, Tangka, Batu Pahat and Kluang. Several areas in Negeri Sembilan, Pahang, Terengganu and Melaka also recorded unhealthy readings. Coming up, Sultan Nasrin urges action on environmental crisis before consensus is reached. The Sultan of Perak, Sultan Nasrin Shah, today called for leaders to act decisively and build lasting coalitions to address environmental crisis even before consensus is reached. His Royal Highness said meaningful action required tackling barriers, listening to affected communities and cooperation across various fields. Opening the Global Tipping Points Conference 2026 in Kuala Lumpur, Sultan Nasrin said Asia's environmental challenges also presented opportunities to lead through clean energy, urban innovation and community stewardship. The ruler noted that shifting monsoons, warming seas and recurring heat were already affecting farmers, fishing communities and outdoor workers. EP Manufacturing Berhad has formed a joint venture with Beijing-listed fuel systems company Hebei Xichang Auto Parts Co. Ltd. to establish a 100 million ringgit manufacturing facility producing advanced fuel tanks for Proton. The venture would support Proton's expansion and strengthen Malaysia's local automotive supply chain, in line with the country's ambition to become a regional hub for automotive production and exports. Under Phase 1, the partners will develop a plastic fuel tank production facility at EPMB's manufacturing hub in Batangkali, Selangor, with an annual capacity of up to 200,000 units. The facility is expected to begin supplying fuel tanks to Proton's Tanjung Malim plant in March 2027. In foreign news, a fresh Houthi strike hit Riyadh's international airport on Sunday, killing one person and injuring 11 others, a day after another deadly attack forced authorities to suspend operations. The Iran-backed Yemeni group claimed several attacks over the past 24 hours, including the airport strike, and threatened to continue targeting Saudi Arabia's transport hubs. A projectile struck King Khalid International Airport, sparking a fire while air defenses intercepted a missile nearby. The latest attack killed a Pakistani resident and wounded 11 others. Authorities extended the airport's closure by 24 hours until 9 p.m. on Monday. An intensifying El Nino broke a temperature record in a key Pacific region in September, according to the European Union's Climate Monitor. Global forecasters warn that current El Nino could become the strongest on record, with its peak expected later this year. The natural climate phenomenon raises sea temperatures in the tropical Pacific, increasing the risk of droughts and floods while worsening human-induced global warming. Sea surface temperatures in the Nino 3.4 monitoring region reach a record 29.70 degrees Celsius last month. On sports now, football. Manchester City manager Enzo Maresca said his side must make their own noise to avoid distractions from the guilty verdict on more than 100 Premier League financial rule breaches. City beat 10-man Liverpool 3-0 at Anfield on Sunday in their first match since the ruling, with Erling Haaland, Jeremy Doku and Ryan Cherki scoring in a 13-minute spell after Ryan Gravenberch was sent off. The win put City 3 points clear at the top as Maresca claimed his 8th victory in all competitions. However, their title challenge could be affected by a potential punishment, while Liverpool are now 9 points off the top. Over in Spain, veteran playmaker Isco scored twice as Real Betis beat Osasuna 5-2 to climb to third in La Liga. The win lifted Betis 1 point above fourth place Real Madrid and level with second place Atletico Madrid, trailing leaders Barcelona by 5 points. Elsewhere, Valencia drew 2-2 with Racing Santander under new coach Javier Aguirre, while Real Sociedad beat Deportivo La Coruña 3-2 in an entertaining battle. And now here's a recap of the headlines. Malaysia, Jordan to strengthen ties, expand defence cooperation. And Tabung Haji core systems and services restored, depositor savings safe. That was the news, edited by Oliver During. Thanks for your company, have a pleasant day, and salam Malaysia Madani.
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0: today in history. Join us to relive the past as we highlight key events that happened on this very date in history. 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
1: On this day, October 12, 1977, His Excellency Tun Datuk Haji Ahmad Koro was officially appointed as the fifth governor of Sabah in a ceremony held at the National Palace, Kuala Lumpur. His letter of appointment was presented by His Majesty, His Royal Highness, the Supreme Head of State, Tuanku Yahya Petra Ibni Almarhum Sultan Ibrahim. He was appointed to succeed the late Tun Datuk Muhammad Hamdan Abdullah, also known as Indan Kari, who passed away on October 10, 1977. Prior to his appointment to the highest office in the state, he served as a civil servant. His service as the governor of Sabah lasted from October 12, 1977 to June 25, 1978. He drew his last breath while still in office at the age of 53 and was succeeded by His Excellency Tun Muhammad Adnan Robert.
0: Today in history. Join us to relive the past as we highlight key events that happened on this very date in history. 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
8: On this day in 2007, the official opening ceremony of the Sebuyau Bridge route on October 11, 2007 marked a historic moment in the local area's development. The inauguration was officiated by Datuk Patinggi Tan Sri Alfred Jabu together with Haji Julahi Narawi and attended by residents from nearby villages in Sebuyau. This bridge serves as a vital link connecting Kampung Buloh and Sebangan Bazar through a road network spanning approximately 17.4 kilometers. The project successfully shortened travel times and improved access for residents, facilitating the movement of goods, services and the public. Local residents welcomed the occasion with great joy as it represented not only an infrastructure upgrade but also the government's commitment to rural development. Alfred Jabu emphasized that the Sebuyau Bridge would unlock new economic opportunities, boost local trade and strengthen connectivity networks across the division. The event concluded with a group photo session reflecting the unity and excitement of both residents and leaders in celebrating this high-impact project.
7: Today in history in Sarawak, we turn to the archives to commemorate the significant events that have shaped our state's history. 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

Good afternoon, everyone, and you are tuning to Red FM for Varieties with me, Felicia J. The first hours of Midweek's Part 2 and the clock are showing at 21 minutes past 1 p.m. It is already halfway through your Mondays. How has your Monday been so far? Hopefully you feel, you know, kind of happy and also productive for today's. If you're asking me, nope, I'm having a bit of slump for today's, but I'm trying my best again to entertain you for today's. Now, anyway, don't forget to keep leave your comment in the comment sections on our Facebook page, Red FM English RTM Sarawak. Okay, and if you got any interesting things you want to share with us, you can also WhatsApp at 012-34-422. And on the first hours of the show, we just got to share a lot of infotainment with you for today's, and also at the second hours of the show, of course, with the same infotainment to share all interesting things to make sure you're up to date about what's going on, and also, of course, alongside with the music to make you feel more productive for today's. And at the third hours and the final hours of the show, we just got a few segments for you guys, which is the traffic update around Kuching cities, and then we got Biz on Air, and of course we have a weather forecast from Met Malaysia, and lastly, what's buzz with the latest trending story to share with you online. Okay, so don't go anywhere and keep tuning to Red FM through our radio frequencies 91.8 Kuching and also through RTM Click. 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
0: Welcome back to the show. It's a new alternate Red FM for varieties. Meet me inspired too with me, Felicia J. It is 34 minutes past 1 p.m. Now, I just got a bit of a question for you guys. Have you ever walked into a coffee shop and sit down with your friends and suddenly felt this overwhelming creepy feelings that you live this exact moment before? The same lightning, the same love, the same background song, even though you know it's impossible. Yes, I have had these situations before, and I bet everyone else did. And that strange mind-bending sensation is called déjà vu, a French phrase meaning already seen. And scientists finally have a fascinating explanation for why our brain do this to us. There is a three incredible facts about the science and mystery behind déjà vu, okay? So scientists believe déjà vu happens when there are temporary split-second delay between our brain short-term memory and longer-term memory. Essentially, your brain accidentally stores a fresh sensory experience directly into your long-term memory banks before you even concisely process it. So you feel like you remembering a memory from years ago when it actually happened just half a second ago. A study shows that déjà vu happens most frequently in a young adult between the age of 15 and 25. Oh, no wonder. Especially when you're fatigued, stressed, or under high caffeine levels. So if you're experiencing it right now, your brain might just be asking for a rest, okay? And also, ever stare at a word you've written 1,000 times, like house or even your own name, and suddenly it's look completely alien and smell wrong? That's called déjà vu. Never seen. Oh, the opposite. When a familiar situation or word briefly feels entirely foreign to your brain. Isn't it wild how complex and funny how human brains can be? When was the last minute you had a super intense case of déjà vu? You can, you know, tell me in the comment sections on our Facebook page, Red FM English RTM Sarawak, or WhatsApp 012-34-8422. And we'll be back for more interesting fact to share with you for our Show Me the Mix Part 2. Here's on Red FM for varieties. Keep tuning in to our frequencies, 91.9 and also True RTM Click. Continuing the shows with the next songs we got over here is we have Hey Da, Meet You Love Me by Ariana Grande, Bad Angels by Anima featuring Lisa, and also Die For Me by Zayn. 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Stay tuned.

An aggressive dog can turn a peaceful walk into a dangerous situation in seconds. 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
3: Welcome back to the show, and you are still tuning to Red FM for Varieties with me, Felicia J, with our show being expired at 2. It is 46 minutes past 1 p.m, a few minutes away before we have the news update. But I got an interesting fact to share with you. If you think plants and trees just stand there silently doing nothing, or they're prepared to have your mind completely blown, scientists have discovered that trees actually communicate, share food, and protect each other through an underground network nicknamed the Wood Wide Web. And this is how this incredible hidden plant network works. Beneath the forest floor lies a massive network of microscopic fungal threads connecting the roots of tree together. So tree use this network to trade nutrient, water, and carbon with their neighbors. Older, taller trees, often called mother tree, use this underground system to send extra sugar to young spelling growing in the shade who can't reach enough sunlight to photosynthesis properly. So if a tree get attacked by pests like caterpillars, it's release chemical warning signal through the fungal network to neighboring tree. The surrounding tree then immediately start producing toxic chemicals in their leaf to ward off the bugs before they even arrive. So nature never cease to amaze us, doesn't it? So next time you take a walk through a park or around forest, just remember there's a whole secret conversation happening right beneath your shoes. That is interesting fact to share with you. So I got a lot more facts to share with you for today. Don't go anywhere. Keep tuning in with us, because after this, we got the news coming at 2 p.m. And then we'll be back for the second hours of the show with the mix part 2. So do not forget to leave your comment in comment sections on our Facebook page, Red FM English RTM Sarawak. Okay? And let us continue the shows before we be back for the second hours with this song, Heavenly by Sade the Sky and Parson James, Mad by Martin Gary featuring Love, and also So Easy to Fall in Love by Olivia Dean. Here's on Red FM for Variety. Stay tuned.

When bacteria like Salmonella and E. coli from raw meat hitchhike onto your ready-to-eat food. Make sure you use one board for raw meat and different board for veggies. Always wash your hands, utensils, and counter with soap after touching raw protein. Don't let bacteria travel. Keep it separate, keep it safe. 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

0: days, our roads are getting more crowded, and the risks are higher than ever. 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Every time you take the wheel or twist the throttle, remember that someone is waiting for you to come home safely. Let's change the statistics. 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

0: Good afternoon and salam Malaysia Madani, the 2pm news update. The Malaysian Communications and Multimedia Commission, MCMC, is investigating those responsible for creating and spreading content allegedly insulting His Majesty Sultan Ibrahim on the Threads platform. MCMC said it had contacted Meta following the circulation of an edited image of the King containing insulting elements. Following the intervention, the content was removed and the account involved was blocked from access. Prime Minister Dato Sri Anwar Ibrahim was granted an audience with Jordan's King Abdullah II at KL International Airport this afternoon. King Abdullah's two-day state visit, which began yesterday, is his second to Malaysia since May 2008. It also comes as both countries mark more than six decades of diplomatic relations established in 1965. The audience provided an opportunity to strengthen long-standing friendship and bilateral ties, particularly in education, trade, and cooperation on regional and international issues of mutual interest. Separately, Prime Minister Dato Sri Anwar has wished Rantau Panjang MP Dato Siti Zailah Mohamed Yusof a speedy recovery after she was injured in a road accident yesterday evening. In a Facebook post, he expressed hope that she would recover soon and resume serving the people. Dato Siti Zailah sustained chest and abdominal injuries in an accident at Kilometer 7 of the Central Spine Road, or LTU, in Kechau Tui, Kuala Lipis. She and her 26-year-old daughter were travelling in an SUV from Guamusang, Kelantan, to Kuala Lumpur on a work-related trip when the accident occurred at about 6 p.m. Deputy Prime Minister Dato Sri Fadila Yusof urged young people to take on leadership roles by serving their communities early rather than waiting for titles or official positions. He said leadership is not defined by age but by the courage to step up and take responsibility. Addressing the International Young Future Leaders Summit, or iFuture, in Kuala Lumpur, he said young leaders need three core foundations: values, vision and responsibility. Amid rapid technological advances and the rise of artificial intelligence. And a one-off financial aid of 1,000 ringgit for 38,000 taxi and rental car drivers will be distributed in phases starting this Wednesday. Transport Minister Anthony Lok said the first group will receive vouchers at the Transport Ministry, followed by other recipients in stages. He said the assistance will be channeled promptly to ensure Hindu drivers receive it before Deepavali. The aid announced by the Prime Minister under Budget 2027 is funded by proceeds from special vehicle registration number sales and aims to return the proceeds to the people. And that was the news, edited by Oliver During. Salam Malaysia Madani.
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1: On this day, October 12, 1977, His Excellency Tun Dato' Haji Ahmad Koro was officially appointed as the fifth governor of Sabah in a ceremony held at the National Palace, Kuala Lumpur. His letter of appointment was presented by His Majesty, His Royal Highness, the Supreme Head of State, Tuanku Yahya Petra Ibni Almarhum Sultan Ibrahim. He was appointed to succeed the late Tun Dato' Muhammad Hamdan Abdullah, also known as Indan Kari, who passed away on October 10, 1977. Prior to his appointment to the highest office in the state, he served as a civil servant. His service as the governor of Sabah lasted from October 12, 1977 to June 25, 1978. He drew his last breath while still in office at the age of 53 and was succeeded by His Excellency Tun Muhammad Adnan Robert.
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1: Today in history in Sarawak, we turn to the archives to commemorate the significant events that have shaped our state's history. 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
2: On this day in 2007, the official opening ceremony of the Sebuyaw Bridge route on October 11, 2007, marked a historic moment in the local area's development. The inauguration was officiated by Datuk Patinggi Tan Sri Alfred Jabu together with Haji Julahi Narawi and attended by residents from nearby villages in Sebuyaw. This bridge serves as a vital link connecting Kampung Buloh and Sebangan Bazar through a road network spanning approximately 17.4 kilometers. The project successfully shortened travel times and improved access for residents, facilitating the movement of goods, services and the public. Local residents welcomed the occasion with great joy as it represented not only an infrastructure upgrade but also the government's commitment to rural development. Alfred Jabu emphasized that the Sebuyaw Bridge would unlock new economic opportunities, boost local trade, and strengthen connectivity networks across the division. The event concluded with a group photo session reflecting the unity and excitement of both residents and leaders in celebrating this high-impact project.
1: Today in history in Sarawak, we turn to the archives to commemorate the significant events that have shaped our state's history. Only on Red FM.
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Welcome back, everyone. And you are tuning to Red FM for Varieties. It's officially the second hours of Midweek Swire 2 and the still with me, DJ Felicia J. Now, let us be honest. How many times today have you felt your phone vibrates in your pocket or bags? Pull it out eagerly to check, only to realize nobody call or message you. You aren't imagining, you're definitely not going crazy. That sensation is a recognized recognized psychological phenomenon. Oh, my brain having a fog. Known as phantom vibration syndrome. And nearly 90% of smartphone users experience it. Now, here is why our brain do this. Because we carry our phone everywhere else, our brain start treating the phones like an extension of our body. So it's constantly monitor slight muscle twitches or clothes rubbing against our skin, misinterpreting those tiny sensations as a phone vibration. And our brains are hardwired to crave social connections. And when we expect notifications, our brain's sensory cortex become hyper alert, making false positive alarm far more common. So, want to stop the phantom buzzes? Researchers suggest simply moving your phone to a different pocket, putting it on a silence with a vibration, or keeping it in your bag for a few hours to break the habits loop. Has phantom vibration syndrome caught you off guard for today? You can tell me, okay, drop a funny message or through the comment sections on Facebook page or WhatsApp 012-34-8-422. And of course, we'll be back after this for more interesting facts to share with you. Here's on Red FM for Varieties, okay? Anyway, let's continue the shows with the next ones we're gonna be here is we have River by Miles Meave, and then we got Psychic by Lay Zong, and also another one, Love Me Like You by Little Mix. Here's on Red FM for Variety.

Misinformation affects news have the potential to polarize public opinion, to promote violent extremism and hate speech. 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
1: 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To all silent fighters, you are not alone. Be courageous, a symbol of resilience. Your life is worth more than fear. A safe home is everyone's right. Home should be a sanctuary of love and safety, not a source of fear and pain. Let's work together to put an end to domestic violence. Reach out, speak up, stop the violence. 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

And that is Love Me Like You by Little Mix. And you are still tuning to Red FM for Varieties with me, Felicia Jeffra, which will be the mix apart at 2. Now, imagine opening a jar of food that was packed over 3,000 years ago, taking a spoon, tasting it, and finding out it's still 100% fresh and delicious. This is not science fiction. This is the unbelievable powers of pure honey. Archaeologists excavating ancient Egyptian tomb have actually found pots of honey thousands of years ago that are perfectly edible. So here is the secret recipe that makes honey virtually immortal. Well, honey is naturally very low in moisture, around 70% water content, because bacteria and microorganisms need water to survive and multiply, so they simply dry out and die when exposed to honey. Honey has naturally low pH level between 3 and 4.5, making it an extremely acidic environment that prevent mold and bacteria from taking root. So when bees make honey, they add an enzyme called glucose oxidase. So this enzyme produces small amounts of hydrogen peroxide, a natural disinfectant, keeping the honey preserved forever. So nature really is the ultimate chemicals engineer, isn't it? So what an incredible food or nature fact that always amaze you? You can share with me by dropping a comment in the comment sections on our Facebook page, Red FM English RTM Sarawak, or you can WhatsApp 01234@422. Okay, and make sure you keep tuning to Red FM to our radio frequencies 91.8 Kuching and also true RTM clicks. And I'll be back for more interesting facts to share with you. Here's on Video Mix Part 2 with the next songs. We got over here is Better Man by Robin Williams, Angelized by Ava, Too Little Too Late by Jojo. Here's Off Red FM for Variety. 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
1: Welcome back to the show, and you are sitting into Red FM for Varieties with me, Felicia James. Now, it's an unusual warm afternoon. You grab a cold glass of ice boba or a scoop of ice cream, take a big bite, and then an instant sharp headache hits you right behind your eyes. That dreaded phenomenon is called brain freeze, and it's actually a brilliant defense mechanism by your body. When something freezing touches the roof of your mouth, it's rapidly cooled the delicate blood vessels in your palate, again to protect your brain from temperature drop. Those blood vessels instantly contract and then dilate rapidly to pump warm blood back in. So that sudden dilation triggered the trigeminal nerve, the main nerve in your face, and the nerve sends a pain signal straight to your brain. But because it sends pain from both of your mouth and also your forehead, your brain misinterprets the locations and make your forehead hurt instead. So, got a brain freeze right now? Well, you can simply press your warm tongue flat against the roof of your mouth or sip a small glass of room temperature water. It's rapidly warm up the blood vessels and turn off the pain signal in a second. Now, you know how to defeat brain freeze next time you indulge in your favorite ice treat. Okay? But anyway, 42 minutes past 2 p.m. a few minutes away before we have the news updates from Red FM. So don't go anywhere because we'll be back for the final segment of Midimix Part 2 with a lot of few segments that we have on the final hour, which is the traffic conditions around Kuching to share with you, weather updates from Malaysia, and then we also have Biz on Air, and also What's Buzz with the latest trending story that we have online. So don't go anywhere and keep tuning to Red FM through our radio magazine 91.8 Kuching and also through RTM Clicks. With the next songs, I leave you guys We Don't Talk Anymore by Charlie Poo featuring Selena Gomez, Only Love Can Hurt Like This by Paloma Faith, Risk It All by Bruno Mars, and also Happy World by Debbie Dawson. Here's on Red FM for Variety. Stay tuned.

0: 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He doesn't even signal simply change names like Terra.
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0: Your mommy's smart, eh?
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0: Salam Malaysia Madani, English news at 3 PM from Red FM with Felicia Tata. The 16.2 billion ringgit development allocations for Sarawak under Budget 2027 is expected to provide more entrepreneurial opportunities for youth, particularly in rural area. Sarawak Deputy Ministers of Youth, Sport and Entrepreneur Development Dato Dr. Rimpin Lamat said young people must seize this opportunity by identifying resource strength and economic potentials in their respective area. Among the sector that have the potentials to be explored are agriculture, livestock, technologies and oil and gas. He told reporters at the closing ceremony of the third cohort of the Sarawak Youth Startup Programs in Cebu. According to him, the ministry will continue with follow-up mentoring to help participants grow their businesses and produce more young entrepreneurs capable of creating job opportunities. Giat Mara Sarawak graduates recorded an employability rate of 99.8% last year. This reflects the potentials of technicals and vocational education and training TVET in producing skilled worker. Giat Mara Board of Director member Mir Muhammad Khairi Mir Abdullah Zawawi said the achievement showed the graduates' ability to meet industry needs as well as ventures into entrepreneurships or continue their training to a higher level. He said this at the 39th Giat Mara Malaysia Graduation Ceremony Sessions 9 at the Wisma Melayu Hall, Kuching. A total of 928 Giat Mara Sarawak trainees successfully completed their training and were eligible to receive certificates with 404 graduates attending the ceremony. Meanwhile, 6 graduates received executive awards in recognition of excellence in skill, discipline and leadership. And finally, 3 doors of a longhouse at Rumah Wani, Jalan Sungai Lansat, Ulu Tinjar were completely destroyed in a fire yesterday's morning. The incident affected 25 occupants from 3 families. However, no casualty were reported. According to the Sarawak Fire Department Operations Centre, an emergency call was received at 10:20 AM while fire engine arrived at the locations at 11:05 AM. The fire was successfully controlled at 11:20 AM and the extinguishing operation was completely completed at 12:14 PM. The operations involved personnel from the Batu Lopeng Fire Rescue Stations with the assistance of the Batu Nia Fire and Rescue Department. And that's conclude the news update, and the news bulletin was edited by Sharifah Ajawiah Wan Abdul Rahman from the news and current affairs sessions of RTM Kuching. Salam Malaysia Madani and Salam Sejahtera.
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0: Today in History. Join us to relive the past as we highlight key events that happened on this very date in history. 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
1: On this day, October 12, 1977, His Excellency Tun Datuk Haji Ahmad Koro was officially appointed as the fifth governor of Sabah in a ceremony held at the National Palace, Kuala Lumpur. His letter of appointment was presented by His Majesty, His Royal Highness, the Supreme Head of State, Tuanku Yahya Petra Ibni Almarhum Sultan Ibrahim. He was appointed to succeed the late Tun Datuk Muhammad Hamdan Abdullah, also known as Indan Kari, who passed away on October 10, 1977. Prior to his appointment to the highest office in the state, he served as a civil servant. His service as the governor of Sabah lasted from October 12, 1977 to June 25, 1978. He drew his last breath while still in office at the age of 53 and was succeeded by His Excellency Tun Muhammad Adnan Robert.
0: Today in History. Join us to relive the past as we highlight key events that happened on this very date in history. Only on Red FM, where every day has a story.
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1: Today in history in Sarawak, we turn to the archives to commemorate the significant events that have shaped our state's history. 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
2: On this day in 2007, the official opening ceremony of the Sebuyau Bridge route on October 11, 2007, marked a historic moment in the local area's development. The inauguration was officiated by Datuk Patinggi Tan Sri Alfred Jabu together with Haji Julahi Narawi and attended by residents from nearby villages in Sebuyau. This bridge serves as a vital link connecting Kampung Buloh and Sebangan Bazar through a road network spanning approximately 17.4 kilometers. The project successfully shortened travel times and improved access for residents, facilitating the movement of goods, services and the public. Local residents welcomed the occasion with great joy as it represented not only an infrastructure upgrade but also the government's commitment to rural development. Alfred Jabu emphasized that the Sebuyau Bridge would unlock new economic opportunities, boost local trade and strengthen connectivity networks across the division. The event concluded with a group photo session reflecting the unity and excitement of both residents and leaders in celebrating this high-impact project.
1: Today in history in Sarawak, we turn to the archives to commemorate the significant events that have shaped our state's history. Only on Red FM.
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0: Welcome back to the show, and you are tuning to Red FM for Varieties with me, Felicia James, and we officially entered the finals and the third hours of Mini Mix Part 2 here on Red FM. 60 minute pause at 3 p.m. So let's start the last hour with the traffic conditions around Kuching at this hour, where we are tracking a heavy surge in weekday afternoon vehicle density, creating extensive gridlock across our central flyover network, and then city center arteries, commercial retail hubs, and also inter-district expressway. For high congestion zone, motorists heading out onto the grid right now should prepare for a notable delay and slow-moving queues on the following primary routes where traffic is currently reported as heavy, especially in Jalan Tun juga, and also Jalan Tun Ahmad Zahid Idrus, Jalan Green, Jalan Kulas, Jalan Liu San Bang, Jalan Song, Jalan Urat Mata, Jalan Tun Raza, and also Jalan Samarahan Astajaya Expressway in Kota Samarahan. So if your afternoon commute take you through the central city arteries, commercial retail zone, or the Samarahan Expressway, please factor at least an additional 20 to 30 minutes into your travel time if you don't want to be late, okay? For moderate transit area, in contrast, primary Western's regional highway and entry connectors are managing the afternoon volume slightly better, holding a steadier moving pace where you can expect moderate traffic flow on Jalan Kuching Bau and also Jalan Batu Kawar. And with the current mid-afternoon conditions across the divisions are partly sunny with a warm temperatures of 31 degrees Celsius. In dense stop and go conditions along Jalan Green, Jalan Kulas, and also Jalan Tun Ahmad Zahid Idrus, preserve a streak following this turn to mitigate minor rear end collision. And on Western Corridor, holding at a steady moderate pace, such as Jalan Batu Kawar and also Jalan Kuching Bau, adhere strictly to legal speed limits and avoid aggressive lane weaving. And stay vigilant for turning traffic around a shopping center along Jalan Song, and maintain clear focus while merging on the Samarahan Astajaya Expressway. And that's conclude your 3 p.m. traffic bulletin from Red FM. And after this, we'll be back for Biz On Air, sharing you about the business related update informations. Okay, and make sure you leave your comment in the comment sections on Facebook page Red FM English RTM Sarawak about any interesting things you want to share with us and also to our listeners out there. Here is on Red FM for Variety. With the next songs, we got The Best Thing by Avril Lavigne, Espresso by Sabrina Carpenter. 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
2: 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No way, no way. Thank you.
1: 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Beyoncé featuring Shakira. P. Diddy featuring Keisha Cole. It's all here on Red FM.

Heading out for a swim? 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

of the Day by Koopy with Kriz. Sometimes the quietest moments reveal the loudest truths. 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That's where your real healing begins.

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1: Welcome back to the show, and it's time for Biz on Air segment, sharing you with business updates that are being updated for you guys. Now, moving to major national developments funding news, Bank Pembangunan Malaysia Berhad or BPMB Group has been mandated by the government to execute strategic initiative worth over 7 billion ringgit across 7 key priority sectors of the budget 2027. Aligned with the National's economy vision, this massive funding package target export empowerment, sustainability, transport and logistic, entrepreneurship, high value growth industry, tourism and also infrastructure. So breaking down the allocation, 2 billion ringgit is earmarked for the Sustainable Environmental Fund 2.0 to support low carbon transitions, while 1 billion ringgit goes towards strengthening local exporter amid global market uncertainties. Transport and logistics received 1 billion ringgit, including specific support for the aerospace, MRO and maritime sector. And to drive innovation, 750 million ringgit has been designated for high value growth sector, featuring dedicated fund for technology adaptations and the national semiconductor ecosystem. Entrepreneurs developments receive over 850 million ringgit to expand financing access for Bumiputra entrepreneurs, women-owned SMEs and franchise businesses. So additionally, 700 million ringgit will support the tourism sector, while another 700 million is allocated to the Madani Infrastructure Program for large-scale public utilities and food security project. So BPMB noted that its capacity to deliver this fund is significantly strengthened following the integration of SME Bank and EXIM Bank under the group. And that is the latest on national's economic developments. Here is on the segment of Biz on Air from Red FM. And after this, we got another one, which is the weather forecast or weather updates for today's from Matt Malaysia's. And we'll be back after the song break. With the next song we're over here is Too Sweet by Hozier. Here's on Red FM for Varieties.

fun, but scammers are always watching. They lure shoppers with unbelievable deals, fake links, phone calls, and harmful APK files. Remember this. 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
1: The temperature got to 21 Celsius at 70 in Fahrenheit.
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4: 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It's time for the weather forecast for today at 12 October 2026 with from Met Malaysia's, and on the line we have Mr. Fazmi for the weather forecast. 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
5: Hello and good afternoon to Red FM listeners. I'm Fazmi from Met Malaysia. Here's the weather update for today starting from 4 p.m. For 10-12 hours ahead, we still expect that continuous haze for the division of Kuching, Samarahan, Serian and Sri Aman with visibility below 5 km. For the afternoon also, there will be isolated thunderstorm in the division of Miri and Limbang, while isolated rain in the division of Kapit, Miri, Bintulu and Limbang for tonight and early morning. For sea condition in salt waters, wind will blow from northeast at a speed between 10 to 20 km per hour with wind fight about 1 meter. And finally, temperature across the region range from a low of 24 to a high of 34 degrees Celsius. Okay, that's conclude the weather outlook for today. 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
4: Thank you, Fazmi, for the weather report from Met Malaysia's for today, 12 October 2026. 38 minute past at 3 p.m. We got a few more minutes before we end with our Germany Mix Part 2. And of course, we got the final segment for the last hour, which is What's Buzz with the latest trending story that we have online. So don't go anywhere and keep tuning to Red FM through our radio frequencies, 91.8 Kuching, and also through RTM Click. The next song is we got over here, Killing Me by Conor Gray, and also Never Be The One by Olivia O'Brien. Here's on Red FM for Variety. Stay tuned.

0: Nowadays, our roads are getting more crowded, and the risks are higher than ever. 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Every time you take the wheel or twist the throttle, remember that someone is waiting for you to come home safely. Let's change the statistics. Drive smart, ride safe, and look out for one another.
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0: one cutting board for everything? 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Cross-contamination happens when bacteria like Salmonella and E. coli from raw meat hitchhike onto your ready-to-eat food. 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Always wash your hands, utensils, and counter with soap after touching raw protein. 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Keep it separate, keep it safe. 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
2: Welcome back to Red FM for Varieties with our segment What's Buzz with me, Felicia J. Now, the buzz that we have for today's show is following a turbulence year marked by intense public scrutiny over her dramatic weight loss at the Brit Award earlier this year. 41 years old, Kelly Osbourne has revealed that she has gained 2 stone over the past 6 months as she heals from her heartbreaking period. So Kelly opened up in a candid interview with The Sun, explaining that the drastic weight fluctuations were the result of overwhelming grief following the passing of her legendary father, Ozzy Osbourne, in July 2025, alongside her split from fiancé Sid Wilson. Denying rumors of an eating disorder or weight loss injections like Ozempic, Kelly shared that her grief left her completely unable to take care of herself during her lowest moment. And having spent much of her childhood in Britain before moving to Los Angeles at age 13, Kelly has returned to the UK as she attempts to craft out a peaceful, grounded new chapter for herself and her 3-year-old son, Sydney. And also speaking on Paul C. Bruno podcast, We Need to Talk, Kelly briefly shared that the immense shock of her father's death triggered a relapse into alcohol addictions as she struggled to cope with her pain. And after reaching ground zero and feeling like a shell of herself, Kelly has successfully regained her footing, proudly celebrating 8 months of sobriety with a tightly closed supportive inner circle. And after a lifelong journey having battled addictions in her teen, Kelly remained transparent about her recovery process, emphasizing that her struggle have always been about escaping difficult emotions rather than partying. And that's the buzz that we have for today's show. It's 48 minutes past at 3 p.m. It's almost at the end of the shows, and after this at 4 p.m. you guys will be entertaining with the Chinese program from Red FM Chinese with DJ Jackson. Okay, but anyway, thank you for having me for our Show Me The Mix Part 2 from 1 p.m. until this hour. Hopefully you guys have a great day, and I leave you guys with the song Who I Am by Alan Walker. Here's on Red FM for Variety. Bye bye everyone.

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Assalamualaikum and salam Malaysia Madani. This is the evening news from Red FM Radio Malaysia Sarawak, and here are the headlines. Sarawak tabling budget 2027 totaling 14.8 billion ringgit. 200 million ringgit allocated for Sarawak free tertiary education scheme. And Sarawak's economy is expected to grow by up to 6% next year. The news in full.

0: The evening news begins with the updates from the Sarawak Legislative Assembly Dun sitting. Premier Datuk Patik Itan Sri Abang Johari Tun Openg today tabled the Sarawak Budget 2027 amounting to 14.8 billion ringgit with a projected surplus of 246 million ringgit, a total of 9.09 billion ringgit or 61% will be channeled into the Development Fund account, while 5.74 billion ringgit is allocated for operating expenditure. He also announced an allocation of 300 million ringgit to the Sarawak Sovereign Wealth Future Fund for the benefit of future generations. He said this when tabling the 2027 state budget for second reading supply bill at the August House today. In a related development, Sarawak's economy is projected to grow between 5 and 6% in 2027. The Premier said the growth is supported by strong domestic demand and the continued implementation of various investment projects. According to him, household spending is expected to remain a key driver of economic growth alongside stronger external demand that could boost exports. He said the state government's revenue collection reached 10.732 billion ringgit as of September this year, equivalent to 82% of the annual target. Meanwhile, Sarawak's inflation rate remained moderate, averaging 0.7% in the first 7 months of this year, while the unemployment rate averaged 3.4% in the first half of the year. He said this when tabled the 2027 state budget at the Sarawak Legislative Assembly sitting. Sarawak secured 11.2 billion ringgit in approved investments across the services, manufacturing and primary sectors. Premier said public investment would continue to play a vital role in supporting domestic economic activity. For this year, a total of 15.7 billion ringgit has been allocated for development expenditure, comprising 9.7 billion ringgit under the Sarawak budget and 6 billion ringgit from federal development allocation. According to him, the ongoing implementation of infrastructure projects and socio-economic programs will strengthen connectivity and narrow regional development gaps and expand Sarawak's productive capacity. Meanwhile, Sarawak will allocate 200 million ringgit in 2027 to continue implementing the Free Tertiary Education Scheme, FTES. The initiative is expected to benefit up to 10,600 students pursuing undergraduate degree programs at four Sarawak-owned universities. Datuk Patik Itan Sri Abang Johari said the state government also allocated 30.5 million ringgit for the free laptop program, while 50 million ringgit will support a special pocket money assistance for Sarawakian diploma and degree students. In addition, 8 million ringgit is allocated to continue the Graduan Pulang Sarawak IGPS flight ticket subsidy initiative. In the meantime, Sarawak is allocating 454.34 million ringgit in 2027 to transform its education landscape, strengthen technical and vocational education and training, TVET, upgrade school infrastructure and enhance graduate employability. Premier said 121.5 million ringgit is allocated for the operational expenditure of TVET institutions, with another 13 million ringgit for development initiatives, including training facilities and campus upgrades. The Sarawak Education Enhancement Program, SEEP, will receive 25 million ringgit to provide free tuition and academic support to approximately 113,000 students across 186 secondary schools. Meanwhile, 22 million ringgit is allocated for the Graduate Enhancement Training Sarawak Work Readiness Program, benefiting 1,000 graduates through workplace training and a monthly allowance of 1,500 ringgit. In the same presentation, Premier said Sarawak has allocated 988 million ringgit in 2027 under alternative funding initiative to support the continued development of the Kuching Urban Transportation System, KUTS. The project would see the pilot deployment of hydrogen-powered autonomous rapid transit transit ART in 2026, followed by a full rollout from 2027. The budget provides RM124 million to Sarawak Metro to support operations, including the pilot phase, and to ensure full operational readiness for commercial service. In a related development, the state government will initiate a study towards the formulation of a more comprehensive regulatory framework and laws for Sarawak hydrogen development. Meanwhile, the mining and quarrying sector is projected to expand by 4.6% this year, with growth expected to strengthen in the second half of the year. The Premier said the expansion was supported by a steady recovery in natural gas production and improved activity across the mining and quarrying subsectors amid sustained demand for energy and mineral resources. He also revealed that the manufacturing sector is projected to expand by 2.3% this year, supported by the recovery in liquefied natural gas LNG production following improved gas availability and operational conditions. This alongside sustained activity in the basic metal industry. Sarawak will undertake a study to develop the Sarawak Cruise Tourism Development Master Plan. Datuk Patinggi Tan Sri Abang Johari said the initiative would involve integrating ports, transport, connectivity and destination management across ocean, coastal and inland river cruising. He said the integrated approach would help unlock the full potential of high-value tourism in Sarawak. The state government would also establish an inter-agency cruise development task force to drive and coordinate cruise tourism initiatives. This news comes to you from Red FM Radio Malaysia Sarawak. Public awareness of the importance of paying assessment tax needs to be improved to help the Limbang District Council, MDL, maintain the quality of service to the community. Deputy Minister for Food Industry, Commodity and Regional Development, Datuk Dr. Abdul Rahman Ismail, said the MDL assessment tax collection rate is currently 80% compared to the target of 90%. The collection is important to enable the MDL to carry out its responsibility to maintain the cleanliness of the city and ensure that public facilities are in good condition and safe. He was speaking at the opening of the Bukit Mas Day Festival in Limbang. According to him, the MDL's responsibilities also include rural villages in addition to urban areas. Four Giat Mara Sarawak participants have successfully qualified for the final stage of the World Skills Malaysia Belia WSMB 2026. The success was achieved following the proud achievements at the state level last year. Giat Mara Board of Directors member Muir Muhammad Khairi Muir Abdullah Zawawi said Giat Mara Sarawak participants won 2 gold medals, 4 silver medals, 1 bronze medal and 7 medallions of excellence at World Skills Malaysia Sarawak 2025. The four participants represented Giat Mara Miri, Putrajaya, Seratok and Kanawit in the fields of automotive, hairdressing, painting and decorating, as well as fashion and technology. In a related development, the 5 Giat Mara Kota Semarahan trainees received job offers after attending electric motorcycle maintenance training through a strategic collaboration with industry partners, including Modernas. The collaboration provides the trainees with the opportunity to master electric vehicle technology and increase their marketability in the sector. And lastly, 3 doors of a longhouse at Rumah Wani Jalan Sungai Langsat Ulu Tinjar were completely destroyed in a fire yesterday morning. The incident affected 25 occupants from 3 families. However, no casualties were reported. According to the Sarawak Fire Department of Operations Centre, an emergency call was received at 8:20 a.m. before personnel from the Batu Lopeng Fire Rescue Station with the assistance of the Batu Nia Fire Rescue Station were dispatched to the location. The fire was successfully controlled at 11:20 a.m. and the extinguishing operation was completely ended at 12:14 p.m. To end the bulletin, here are the headlines again. Sarawak Tabling Budget 2027 totaling 14.8 billion ringgit. 200 million ringgit allocated for Sarawak Free Tertiary Education Scheme. And Sarawak's economy is expected to grow up by 2-6% next year. The bulletin was edited by Sharifah Jawiya, Wan Abdul Rahman from the News and Government Affairs section of RTM Kuching. Assalamualaikum and salam Malaysia Madani. It's not come on. 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

0: For those who work outdoors, your health could be at risk during haze conditions. If your duties require you to be outside for long hours, please take extra care. Wear a proper face mask to reduce inhalations or harmful particles. Drink plenty of water to stay hydrated throughout the day. Wash your hands and face regularly and shower after work to remove haze particles. If you're experiencing coughing, breathing difficulties, eye irritation or worsening asthma, seek medical attention without delay. Your health matters. Protect yourself while you continue serving your role outdoors. 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

0: Hey, hey, Redis, welcome down to the Country Bar with Nat Kamal. Yes, I am back for another week and the time is 9:25 past 9. And well, today is the D-Day where our Premier, the Right Honourable Premier has unveiled a 14.84 billion ringgit budget for next year with the theme Together Building Prosperity and Securing Our Futures. And the budget was tabled today at the State Legislative Assembly, and where of the amount 5.74 billion ringgit is allocated for OE or operating expenditure, while 9.09 billion is for the development fund account to strengthen the balance carried forward, ensuring adequate financing for the 2027 development expenditure, which has been budgeted at 10.09 billion. And you can actually see the breakdown, the budget highlights that across social media. So looking at its the milestones, indeed, quote unquote, marks the highest revenue ever expected to be recorded by the state. Looking at the projected to reach 15.9 billion ringgit. And this is not merely a statistics. It represents an increase of more than twofold within 10 years compared to the 2017 revenue of 6.86 billion ringgit. And well, I am so looking forward to these, definitely. And not just that, I'm very passionate when it comes to education. And yes, Sarawak to set up education council to strengthen policies and programs. This is as a strategic platform to strengthen and coordinate the state's education policies and programs. According to Premier, the council will align secondary education, science, technology, engineering and mathematics development, teacher training and tertiary education with the talent requirements of Sarawak's strategic industries, while ensuring that the state's priorities and aspirations remain at the heart of its education system. And he said that 454.34 million ringgit is provided for education and talent development initiatives next year, in reflecting the state government's continued resolve to transform the education sector for the advancement of the state's current and future generations. I couldn't agree more with the father of the future, our YAB Premier himself. Well, without further ado, let's continue with our, shall I say, Country Heartache playlist. Well, earlier we had Cody Johnson with The Fall, and up next, let's hear from Carly Pierce and Lee Bryce, I Hope You're Happy Now, followed by Flower Shop by Ernst featuring Morgan Wallen, only on Red FM.
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0: And that was Zach Bryan featuring Casey Musgraves with I Remember Everything. And the time is 9:38 p.m. And welcome back to the show. We talk about, okay, this week is basically since last week, you know, we're hyped with budget 2027. So having said that, it's really important that we take into account the reality is we need to avoid lifestyle inflation, especially when your income grows. Yes, seeing your salary grow after years of effort is exciting, but there's a hidden financial trap that many Malaysians fall into, known as lifestyle inflation. It happens when, you know, we start spending more simply because you earn more. Okay, it could be like upgrading your car or buying the latest gadgets. Oops, like iPhone 18, Pro Max of 20. Oops, I did it again. Okay, or planning more expensive holidays or exploring trendy payment methods without monitoring your budget. Okay, while these upgrades feel rewarding, feel like you are, you know, like the CEO of Mega Holdings, or you are the Sterling or Moretti or whatever that coming from AI drama, well, they often happen unconsciously and can quietly derail your long-term financial goals. So unchecked lifestyle inflation delays your savings plans, that's for sure. Your home ownership dreams, that's for sure. Investment strategies, that is definitely for sure. And retirement timelines. So this is why intentional financial planning is crucial. So I'm going to share with you the tips, that's topic of the night, to look at the practical strategies to help us grow our wealth, not just our lifestyle. Number one would be lock in a budget that grows slower than your salary. What that is? Well, I will share with you more. Just a quick tip that thanks to Hong Leong Bank Online for sharing these tips. And let's hear up next from Lady Antebellum. Yes, I'm talking about the Country Hard Act playlist for the night. Lady A or Lady Antebellum with What If I Never Get Over You on Red FM.
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Good evening and salam alaikum madani. Ilham Ifan with the news at 10. The 2,000 ringgit minimum wage on the budget 2027 has been agreed upon by the National Wage Consultative Council, which also comprises representatives of workers and employers. Treasury Secretary General Tan Sri Johan Mahmud Marakan said consideration had to be given to extending the implementation period for micro, small and medium enterprises to avoid burdening them. On another matter, Tan Sri Johan said the government is working closely with the Energy Commission and Tenaga Nasional Berhad to review the way forward for electricity subsidies next year, as the current 800 kilowatt hours monthly consumption threshold is set to expire this December. He added the parameters for next year have yet to be finalized, including the extent to which the cost will be borne by the government or absorbed through the existing electricity tariff mechanisms. Separately, Education Minister Dato Sri Fadilina Sidik said her ministry's PETAH competition must continue to serve as a platform.

platform to strengthen unity among the younger generation through multiracial participation in every team, in line with Malaysia Madani aspirations. She added this approach is essential to ensure the competition is not only a platform to hone talents and language skills, but also reflects the nation's diversity and the spirit of unity among Malaysians. In war news, the Kremlin today said it would only offer a one-day ceasefire to Ukraine to hold a presidential election, rejecting Kyiv's call for a two-month truce for an election campaign. Kremlin spokesman Dmitry Peskov said that if Ukraine truly wants to hold elections in Kyiv, the president of Russia, the commander-in-chief, will be ready to give an order not to launch strikes on Ukraine, specifically on election day. South Korea's police are facing a shortage of officers to keep track of electronic ankle monitors, despite nearly 600 violations of relevant rules this year alone. In 2013, the Ministry of Justice established special crime prevention units, pairing a probation officer with a martial arts expert to analyze the movements of ankle wearers and catch violators. Finally, in sports tennis, Carlos Alcaraz fell to Zizou Burks in straight sets 5-7, 6-7 at the Shanghai Masters, interrupting the former world number one's informed return to the professional tour after being sidelined for months by injury. And that was the news edited by Mas Elizawati. Stay tuned for the final news of the day in the next hour. Thanks for listening. Salam, Malaysia Madani.

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0: Alrighty, so welcome back to the show, the second hour of Country Bar with Nat Kamal, and thank you for joining me tonight. And please be reminded that, or you can actually keep our number, save our number, 012-348-8422. That is our WhatsApp number. It's for your request hour that is happening nightly with different genre, and where tonight is the first day of the week. It's Monday, so it's a country genre, and yes, it's about your Monday night soundtrack. Starts in the second hour, continues with Nat Kamal, and the face of our social tonight is Cody Jackson. We had him introduce the show earlier, and well, I will continue to highlight on the budget 2027. Earlier we talked about Sarawak government's highlights, and this time around we are looking at the federal level, talking about the Malaysia Madani government and Madani government, where our PMX outlines 8 priorities for Malaysia's future. Number 1 would be people's well-being and dignity, and number 2, high-value economy, strengthening local enterprises, responsible fiscal reform, better targeted subsidies and governance and integrity, as well as national resilience and future generations. You can actually read more online. And well, without further ado, let's quickly share with you the practical strategies to help us grow our wealth, not just our lifestyle. Okay, lock in a budget that grows slower than your salary. We are looking at a popular method, that 50-30-20 rule. 50% of your income, that is referring to your needs like housing, groceries, utilities, and 30% is wants like dining out, shopping, and entertainment. And do not forget, 20% is for your savings and investments. Okay, and number 2 would be delay gratification and plan your upgrades. Okay, before making a big purchase like a new smartphone, luxury bag, or expensive home appliance, wait 30 days. If you still want it and it fits your budget, go ahead. If not, skip it. Okay, as simple as ABC. And number 3 would be automate your savings before you spend. What's that? Well, I'll share with you. But first, let's kickstart our TCL for tonight. Are you there, Rose Teo?
1: Good Monday evening, Nat. This is Rose and Ron. Our song request is I Love a Rainy Night by Eddie Rabbit. Firstly to you, Nat, and to Helen Gwe, Agnes and Jalapua, Johnny Tay, Donny Lin, Eric Lee, Alexis David Biju, James Luke, James Spinney, Ron, James Arthur, Lisa Rina, Nora Nichi Abdul, Sahara Ibrahim, and our listeners. Thanks, Nat. Have a great evening.
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0: 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Please kindly play She Got the Best of Me by Luke Combs, Photoness Listening. 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

0: Hello, lovely DJ Nat. Donnie here. Tonight at Country Bar, gonna request a Dear John Letter by Skeeter Davis and Bobby Bear, or any other song of your choice from them. Dedication goes to your good self and also to Eric Lee, Ronny Sid, Johnny Tay, Alexis Biju, Rose Teo, Lizarina, Noroniti, Jahara, Helen Quick, Grace Key, Agnes Four, Agnes Area, Marisa, Kiloran Ng, James Arthur, James Pengiran, Hukala James, Lawrence Tweet, Rina Simamura, Induk Kenawit, CMS Fred. Hashtag Total Control. 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

0: Hi there, Janet Karma. Good Monday evening to you. This is Helen, and it's a rather warm evening over here in Miri. Internet request Jim Country Bar. I would like to request Making Believe by Emmylou Harris, The Fighter by Keith Urban and Kareem Underwood, or My Girl by Dylan Scott. And song is for the listening pleasure of you nuts, and also not forgetting the lovely ladies like Ron and Rose, Donnie Lim, Lizarina, Nora Nietzsche, and this area, Zara Ibrahim, ATP of Batong, Johnny T, James Arthur, James Block, James Premier, Ji Jun Fo, Lawrence Ng, Eric Lee, and last but not least, Grace Key, hashtag Total Control Live. Thanks, Nat.
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0: Monday evening, DJ Nat Kamal. I'm Eric Lee. For tonight TCL Country Bar, I have a song request. Western World by Red Price and Wayne Howard. I want dedicated this song to you, Nat Kamal, my buddies, Noraiti Abdul, Donnie Lim, James Arthur, Lonnie Sid, Rose Teo, James Lok, Ji Chun Ho, Helen Kueh, Lijalina Idris, Jala Ibrahim, Grace Key, Iwan Fazli, and other ladies training right now. Thanks, Nat Kamal.
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0: That was Ray Price with Wasted Words on Red FM. Well, you look at the time now, it's 10:38. We have three more requests. That is on our Facebook page. Yes, give us a follow, give us a like, engage with us, our Red FM English RTM Sarawak's official Facebook page. And the face of tonight, that is Cody Johnson. Okay, up next, we have let me see, a request coming from Ji Chun Fo or Mr. Rabbit. I was country when country wasn't cool by Barbara Mandrell and George Jones for all the country and western fans. We also have James Arthur with Through the Years by Kenny Rogers, especially for Ron, Rose, Eric, Mary, Agnes, Poa, Donnie, Helen, Johnny, James, Fingeran, James, Luke, Lizarina, Zahara, Norniti, DJ on Duty, and all readies. Thank you so much. You're most welcome, James Arthur. Hey, Jeffrey Mark, James Pengiran, thanks for dropping by. Same goes with Mark Rabung Alap. Yes, a blessed Monday evening to you as well. Oh, he's a Cebuan, Cebuanite, I must say. Okay, he's from Cebu. And we also have, let me see, who we have here. Ah, that is Joseph Lee. Would like us to play Dottie West, Would You Hold It Against Me? Goes to me. Thanks so much, Joseph, and all Red FM listeners listening now.
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0: And that was Would You Hold It Against Me by Dottie West. And the time is, we have 9 more minutes before we relay news from Trax FM live, coming to you live from Angkasa Puri. We have one more request to be played, a request coming from Carlene. It's Simon and Garfunkel with a Homeward Bound, dedicate this song to Nat Kamal and all Red FM listeners listening in. Thanks so much, Carlene, for joining us tonight. And well, you're most welcome, Tuan Donin Lim, for thank you for spending your time to drop a voice note. Same goes with you, Rose, and on behalf of Ron, and not forgetting Eric Lee, finally, and also the regular, one of the regulars, I'm talking about Helen, and not forgetting Irwan. Here you go, Simon and Garfunkel with a Homeward Bound, Red FM.
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12: Old school classics.

Good evening and salam alaikum madani. Ilham Irfan with the 11 PM news. Deputy Prime Minister Dato' Sri Dr. Ahmad Zaid Hamidi arrived in Beijing to begin a five-day working visit to China. Focusing on strengthening bilateral cooperation in trade, investment, technology and technical and vocational education and training, TVET. Among his key engagements in Beijing are meetings with Chinese government leaders and discussions with trading companies to explore economic cooperation opportunities. Separately, old birth certificates, including handwritten documents issued in paper format, remain valid and do not need to be replaced. National Registration Department NRD Director General Dr. Abadrul Hisham Alia said, those who wish to obtain a birth certificate in the new format could apply for an extract of any NRD office for 5 ringgit, with the process taking less than 5 minutes. Meanwhile, 1MDB is in talks with Deutsche Bank Melissa Berhard to settle a lawsuit filed against the bank. 1MDB's counsel, Dato' Lim Chi-Wee, informed the federal court of the settlement talks during proceedings today before a 3-member panel led by Chief Judge of Malaya, Dato' Sri Hashim Hamza. In world news, U.S. federal agents searched the Washington home of Democratic Congresswoman Ilhan Omar today as part of a criminal investigation, marking a dramatic escalation in President Donald Trump's confrontation with the outspoken lawmaker. According to Fox News, the search 3 weeks before midterm elections that will decide control of

Congress was conducted by agents from Homeland Security Investigations, the investigative arm of U.S. Immigration Enforcement. Elsewhere, Greece is said to become one of the first EU countries to ban children and young people under the age of 15 from accessing social media. The ban, which is due to come into force on January 1, 2027, was presented today by Minister of State Agis Kertsos at a press conference with other ministers in Athens. Finally, the Nobel Prize in Economics has been awarded to U.S. researchers Robert E. Hall and Michael Woodford for their work on macroeconomic stability. The work by Hall, based at Stanford University, and Woodford, based at Columbia University, had led to a greater understanding of how the total mass of individual households and businesses affects the economy through their actions. And that concludes the news tonight, edited by Mas Elizawati. Next news broadcast will be at 7 a.m. tomorrow. Until next time, Salam Lisa Madani, and have a pleasant evening ahead.

0: For those who work outdoors, your health could be at risk during haze conditions. If your duties require you to be outside for long hours, please take extra care. Wear a proper face mask to reduce inhalations or harmful particles. Drink plenty of water to stay hydrated throughout the day. Wash your hands and face regularly and shower after work to remove haze particles. If you're experiencing coughing, breathing difficulties, eye irritation or worsening asthma, seek medical attention without delay. Your health matters. Protect yourself while you continue serving your role outdoors. 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
1: Right, I'm reporting from a site where an impatient motorcyclist...
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2: Hello, Radis. Welcome back to the show, the final hour of After 9. And I think I have completed the request hour. So I'm going to play the song selection that is available in the system. Remember, a smart financial habit is to increase your savings rate each time you get a raise. Okay, let's say that you've been saving about 20% of your income and consider to raise it to 25% or to 30% after your next salary bump. Okay. And surround yourself with a financially responsible circle. Okay. It's because your financial choices are heavily influenced by your social circle, like friends who love lavish spending or constantly discuss the latest gadgets might make you feel pressured to keep up, even if it strains your budget. Okay, so to protect yourself, engage with communities that promote financial literacy and follow financial blogs and local forums for teas, or even discuss money openly with friends and family who share similar financial goals. Okay, and I will share with you more tips, but let's hear up next from Taylor Swift, You Belong With Me, and Glen Campbell, Gentle On My Mind, as well as Donny and Mary Osmond with A Little Bit Country on Red FM.
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0: Assalamualaikum and salam Malaysia Madani, Red FM News at 11:30 with Nadiha Kamaluddin. The Sarawak Budget 2027 continues to emphasise state development as well as rural development. As such, Premier Datuk Petinggi Tan Sri Abang Johari Tun Openg said 10.098 billion ringgit or 64% out of the total budget of 15.85 billion ringgit is allocated for development expenditure. Of this sum, 6.4 billion ringgit or 64% is dedicated for rural development initiatives, among them the implementation of projects under the Rural Transformation Program, People's Projects, Special Projects Program, as well as projects under the Regional Development Agency. The Premier said these when tabling the Sarawak Budget 2027 in the Sarawak Legislative Assembly today. The Premier also said a total of 2.27 billion ringgit is provided next year under alternative funding to finance the state's major ongoing core transport backbone projects. Of the number, a sum of 900 million is allocated for the second trunk road project and 700 million ringgit for Northern Coastal Highway, while 366 million ringgit is set aside for the Sarawak Coastal Road project. Besides, 252 million ringgit is allocated for Jalan Sultan Tengah and New Santubong Bridge project. The implementation of the projects are central to the transformation which connect communities, open new areas for agriculture and industry, as well as accelerate trade and tourism. In the agricultural sector, the Premier set 14,000 hectares earmarked for paddy cultivation. The area will be equipped with a complete modern irrigation and drainage systems. Development will proceed in phases, with phase one scheduled to begin next year, covering seven areas totaling approximately 2,000 hectares. The transformation will be driven by commercial paddy development under a joint public-private development model. For that, a sum of 20.47 million ringgit is allocated next year to scale up paddy production across key agricultural zones in Sarawak. And lastly, a cattle farm is now complete in Rimbas, Betong. The project is being developed by the Sarawak Land Consolidation and Rehabilitation Authority, SALCRA. The agency in a Facebook post said that the farm is expected to be operational in January next year. The facility will be able to house about 200 head of cattle and will support intensive cattle breeding and farming activities. The farm is also designed to utilize livestock waste as fertilizer, thus implementing a more sustainable farm management approach. The initiative is part of efforts to strengthen livestock production and increase food security in line with the post-COVID-19 development strategy 2030. The news bulletin was edited by Rosita Ampong from the News and Current Affairs section of RTM Kuching. Assalamualaikum and salam Malaysia Madani.
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0: That was Rick Trevino with Just Enough Rope on Red FM. And well, you look at the time now, it's time for me to sign off for the day. Lastly is that conduct a lifestyle audit every 6 months. You know, life changes quickly as your spending habits often shift without you noticing. So conduct a lifestyle audit twice a year at least, or by quarterly, to identify or cut unnecessary expenses like unused subscriptions, or daily splurge, like coffee runs, takeaway meals, and new habits that don't align with your financial goals. And grow your wealth, not just your lifestyle. That is the bottom line. You know, growing income should give you freedom and more options, not more liabilities. You know, by practicing financial discipline today, will give us the reduction of financial stress, or we can retire early or achieve financial independence and pursue meaningful goals like travel, high ed, or making a positive community impact. So yes, take control of your financial journey now. It's time for me to sign off. Let me leave you with Mary Chaplin Carpenter and Billy Joel Spears, as well as Carrie Underwood on Red FM. This is Nat Kamal, and I'll be back on Wednesday for Jukebox Make a Date with Me, and good night, Malaysia.
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0: Have you ever wondered why we have day and night, or why the seasons change? It's all because of how our amazing planet moves. First, Earth's rotation. Our planet spins like a giant top. This spin takes about 24 hours to complete, giving us day and night. When your side of Earth faces the sun, it's daytime. And as our planet rotates away, that same spot experiences night. But Earth doesn't just spin, it also travels. 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And here's why we have our wonderful seasons. As Earth revolves, it's tilted on its axis. This tilt means different parts of the planet get varying amounts of sunlight throughout the year. 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The more we understand, the more we can appreciate the intricate dance of our planet in space.
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0: Welcome to Red FM Your Health. I'm Ness, and today we're diving into a topic that's super relatable in today's digital world. Let's be honest, we've all seen influencers promoting teas, supplements, skincare, and all kinds of miracle health products online. But here's the big question: can influencers actually promote health products safely and responsibly? To help us unpack this, I'm joined by a special guest, Ms. Kanilia Karin, a pharmacy from Jabatan Kesihatan Negeri Sarawak. Welcome to the show.
1: Thank you for inviting me. Glad to be here.
0: Nowadays, it feels like everywhere we scroll, Instagram, TikTok, even Facebook, we see influencers promoting products that claim to be safe, natural, and effective. But sometimes, it's hard to tell what's actually legit and what's just clever marketing. So, to help us start from the basic, could you explain to our listeners what exactly are health products and how are they different from regular food and or medicine?
1: Well, health products refer to any substance or formulation intended to supplement the diet and help maintain, improve or restore health, whether physically, mentally or psychologically. So health products may consist of various forms and categories. This includes health, food and beverages. These are, for example, fortified foods, botanical drinks. Secondly, health supplements or dietary supplements. These are your vitamins and minerals. Thirdly, natural products. This includes plant extracts, herbs, or animal-derived substances. And finally, traditional products. This includes the traditional Malay, Chinese, Indian, and other medicines that are produced based on traditional recipes and used to maintain health or treat minor illnesses. Well, according to the Food Act 1983, food is defined as any substance consumed or drunk by humans, including confectionery, chewing substances, and their ingredients. With the increasing public awareness of health, more food products are being fortified with vitamins, minerals, or extracts from plants and animals, and are now marketed as health products. However, confusion arises when some of these health foods are marketed in pharmaceutical dosage forms and promoted with medicinal claims to attract buyers. It should be noted that food products must comply with Food Regulations 1985, including label requirements. So food labels cannot contain health claims such as preventing, reducing, treating, or curing any disease. Manufacturers must clearly distinguish between food products and medicines. Food products are regulated by the Food Safety and Quality Division, which is a division under the Ministry of Health, and do not require pre-market approval. However, medicines, on the other hand, are regulated by the National Pharmaceutical Regulatory Agency, or known as NPRA. So unlike food products, medicines must be registered with the Ministry of Health through the Drug Control Authority before they can be marketed or manufactured in Malaysia. So all pharmaceutical products, including health supplements and traditional medicines, must first be registered with the Ministry of Health before they can be marketed to consumers. This includes imported products intended for the Malaysian market. Registered products are guaranteed in terms of their safety, quality and efficacy. However, no clinical trials studies are conducted for traditional products. Therefore, the efficacy of these traditional products cannot be assured. So, Dejanis, for the purpose of this session, we will focus on health products that must be registered with the Drug Control Authority. So, by understanding these definitions and regulations, consumers can make wiser choices and ensure that the products they use are safe and registered.
0: Okay, now, let's talk about this growing trend, influencer marketing. We see influencers sharing testimonials, doing live reviews, and even convincing people to try certain health products based on their personal experience. From your professional point of view, how should we actually look at this trend? Is it something beneficial or are they concerns we should be aware of?
1: The evolution of digital marketing has indeed transformed the way health products are being promoted and sold to consumers. In the past, health products were more focused on physical sales, but the trend has now changed significantly. With the availability of e-commerce platforms and promotion through social media, consumers can now make purchase easily with just a click. Even more interesting, the latest trend is influencer-based marketing, which is becoming increasingly popular, where promotion is carried out by influencers or on social media by the social media personalities. An influencer, in this context, refers to an individual who has strong influence over their followers on social media and is able to affect the behavior of purchasing or making their followers decide to purchase the products on social media. The term also includes celebrities, as stated in the Panduan Kepada Selebriti dalam Pengiklanan Produk Kesehatan issued by the Ministry of Health, which defines a celebrity as an individual who is publicly known and has the power to influence public perception of the products they promote. So influencers can influence the public when they share testimonials, personal experiences, or conduct live review sessions. In fact, the use of influencers in health product marketing strategies can directly affect consumers' purchasing patterns, particularly among the younger generations who are easily influenced by the lifestyle and testimonial openly shared. This creates a psychological impact on their followers, who tend to trust such recommendations based on the trust and credibility that has been built. However, this trend also raises concerns in terms of consumer safety and advertising ethics, as not all influencers fully understand the legal and ethical responsibilities related to the promotion of health products. Without comprehensive understanding, the delivery of inaccurate information can pose risks to public health. This includes the promotion of unregistered products, those not approved by the Ministry of Health, or products with questionable health claims that may potentially harm health. More concerning is the fact that there are some influencers who use fake testimonials or make exaggerated claims about products' effectiveness without scientific evidence or advice from healthcare professionals. Therefore, it is important for all parties, including influencers, advertising companies, and product manufacturers, to understand and comply with the existing guidelines. Continuous education, law enforcement, and consumer awareness are very much needed to ensure the safety and integrity of health information shared on social media.
0: Okay, now that's really insightful, but let's be real. Not all promotions online are done responsibly. So, what are some of the biggest risks or problems that can happen when influencers promote health products without proper knowledge or regulation?
1: Various problems and risks may arise, particularly those involving consumer safety. A lack of knowledge about regulatory requirements causes many influencers to be unaware that any health product marketed in Malaysia must go through evaluation and approval by the Ministry of Health. As a result, they tend to promote unregistered products, counterfeit products, or those that do not meet the safety and quality standards. In addition, many influencers promote products using false testimonial, exaggerated claims, and the dissemination of inaccurate and misleading information. Influencers often use personal testimonials or success stories to convince their followers that the product is effective, though there is no valid scientific evidence. It is important to understand that personal testimonials are not the same as clinical studies, which are carried out in a systematic, controlled, and ethical way. Clinical studies involve the rigorous evaluation process to ensure the effectiveness and safety of a product, whereas testimonials are merely individual experiences that cannot be generalized to everyone. Furthermore, influencers' promotions often involve exaggerated or false testimonials, including claims that a product can cure chronic disease or deliver extraordinary health effects in a short time. This is a form of misleading medical claim, and it can undermine consumers' understanding and trust in appropriate evidence-based treatment recommended by healthcare professionals. For example, claims such as "this product can cure diabetes without hospital medicine," or "this drink can remove toxins and make you sleep in 3 days, it is 100% safe, doctor approved, or anti-cancer." In reality, all these statements lack scientific evidence and can put consumers at risk. Such openly promoted content is especially concerning if it may expose vulnerable groups such as pregnant women, the elderly, and children of this risk. These groups are easily influenced at a higher risk of adverse effects if they consume unsafe or unsuitable products. In some cases, consumers may even stop the prescribed treatment and switch to products promoted by the influencers, even though their effectiveness has not been proven. Some influencers also create confusion by presenting a product classification letter as evidence of registration, while in truth, it only states that the product category and not its safety or effectiveness. This misinterpretation poses serious public health risks and calls for urgent action.
0: And of course, this brings us to the legal side of things. Many people might not realize that promoting health products isn't just about posting online. There are actually laws involved. So, could you share with us what are the main rules or regulation in Malaysia that control how health products can be advertised or promoted?
1: From a legal standpoint, the promotion of health products in Malaysia is subject to several acts and regulations depending on the type of product being promoted. This includes Medicine Advertisements and Sales Act 1956, the Food Act 1983, and Food Regulation 1985, the Poison Act 1952, and the Consumer Protection Act 1999. The Medicine Advertisement and Sales Act 1956 states that any advertisement or promotion of health-related products must obtain approval from the Medicine Advertisement Board. This act aims to regulate advertisements and the sales of health-related products in order to protect consumers from misleading, inaccurate, or exploitative information. Most illegal health product advertisements violate the law by, for example, showing bodily changes such as before and after images, and by using claims such as "no side effects," which are prohibited because they can mislead consumers. For products classified as food, such as pre-mixed coffee drinks, mixed fruit extract juices, and other related products, the regulation falls under Food Act 1983 and its subsidiary registration, including the Food Regulations 1985. Any health claims made in food product promotions must comply to specific conditions and cannot claim to cure, treat, or prevent diseases. At the same time, consumers are also protected under the Consumer Protection Act 1999, which sets out consumer rights against misleading or false product and advertisement. This act allows action to be taken against parties who deceive consumers through fraudulent health product advertisements or who conceal important information. All these acts complement one another to ensure the health product promotion is carried out responsibly, lawfully, and without endangering public health. Every influencer has both a moral and obligations to ensure that the products they promote are safe, lawful, and not misleading to consumers. Therefore, they must take the initiative to identify the background of the product, understand its contents, and review the relevant regulations and guidelines before sharing any information with the public.
0: Okay, now, when it comes to the legal side of things, there are definitely some clear boundaries that shouldn't be crossed. So could you highlight for us what are some of the key don'ts under Malaysian law that influencer and advertiser really need to be aware of?
1: For advertisements involving healthcare services or medicine, the advertisements may be published, but prior approval must first be obtained from the Medicine Advertisements Board. This is to ensure that the information conveyed to the public is accurate, not misleading, and does not endanger consumer health. There are certain types of advertisements that are not permitted at all. This includes the advertisements relating to the prevention, treatment, or diagnosis of 20 serious diseases, as well as advertisements concerning contraception. The law strictly prohibits any form of advertisements related to these diseases, regardless of who publishes them or where they are broadcast. Therefore, before releasing any health-related advertisements, it must be ensured that it does not fall into the category of total prohibition and that prior approval has been obtained from the Medicine Advertisement Board. The 20 types of diseases prohibited from being advertised for treatment, prevention or diagnosis includes kidney diseases or defects, heart diseases or defects, diabetes, infertility, and also mental disorder. The advertisements of medicines relating to these conditions is also prohibited, which includes the contraceptive practice in humans, enhancing kidney or heart conditions or functions, enhancing sexual performance or function, and also inducing abortion.
0: So, on the flip side, how can influencers promote health product in a way that is responsible and still fully complies with the proper guidelines?
1: For celebrities or influencers involved in the promotion of health products, there are several important guidelines that must be followed to ensure advertising is done responsibly and in compliance with the existing legislation. Firstly, they should ensure the product is a registered product. Only health products registered with an ML number is allowed to be advertised. Secondly, prescription medicines cannot be advertised. Prescription medicines are usually controlled medicines such as those antibiotics and antihypertensive medication, which can only be obtained through a registered medical practitioner or dispensed by a licensed pharmacist. So they are not allowed to advertise these kind of products. Thirdly, advertising relating to treatment and prevention of any diseases. They must obtain an approval from the Medicine Advertisement Board before advertising this kind of advertisements. Fourthly, they are not allowed to participate in the broadcasting of illegal products. This includes acting as an ambassador, spokesperson, or agent of the product. For example, cosmetic advertisements making medical claims which is contrary to the cosmetic advertising code. Only claims within the scope of cosmetics are permitted. Next, they should avoid medical claims for food products. Influencers must not promote food as being able to cure or prevent disease such as diabetes or hypertension, as this violates the Food Act 1983. Next, they should avoid medical claims for cosmetics. Claims such as lotions curing eczema or creams improving sexual performance are prohibited under the Cosmetic Advertising Code. Influencers should not promote products containing items from the negative list, which are list of substance not approved as food unless registered as medicine. For example, products including glutathione, pearl, sea cucumber, or resveratrol. Lastly, influencers should research the background of the company before collaborating. This includes checking whether the company has been previously convicted of an offense or subject to enforcement action.
0: Okay, now let's say someone ignores the rule. What could happen to influencers or companies who don't comply with the law?
1: The Ministry of Health, through Medicine Advertisement Board, has stated that all forms of communication to the public regarding health products must comply with existing regulations, and violations may result in fines, content removal, or legal action against the individuals involved. So under Section 5 of the Medicine Advertisement and Sales Act 1956, individuals found guilty may face a fine up to 3,000 ringgit or imprisonment of up to 1 year or both. For repeated offences, a fine is up to 5,000 ringgit or imprisonment for up to 2 years or both. So these penalties are not limited only to manufacturers or distributors of products. They also apply to all parties involved in the publication of advertisements, including influencers, brand ambassadors, media, advertising agencies, production companies, and even broadcasting media involved in promotional campaigns. Apart from legal penalties, reputational loss can be equally damaging for influencers and brands. Involvement in promoting unregistered, misleading, or unethical products can create negative perceptions among the public and followers. It risks both consumers' trust and potential future collaborations with companies that uphold higher ethical standards. Therefore, before agreeing to advertise any health products, influencers are advised to carefully check the registration status of the product, review the company's background, and understand the relevant guidelines and acts. This cautious approach not only protects consumers, but also safeguards the credibility and professional integrity of the influencers. If influencers are unsure about the status of a product or the suitability of its content, they are encouraged to consult the relevant authorities, such as the Pharmacy Enforcement Division or the Medicine Advertisements Board, before making any postings.
0: Okay, now, beyond the laws and regulation already in place, what are the official guidelines or trusted references can influencers turn to when they want to make sure they are promoting health products the right and responsible way?
1: Recognizing the significance of influencers and celebrities, the Ministry of Health has introduced official guidelines, namely the Panduan Celebrity dalam Pengiklanan Produk Kesihatan and the Registered Medicinal Products Advertising Approval Guidelines. So these guidelines aim to raise awareness among celebrities who often act as individuals advertising or promoting health products to the public. The purpose is to ensure that advertisements are truthful, to not undermine social norms, and comply with the enforced legislation, particularly the Medicine Advertisements and Sales Act 1956. This approach is crucial in protecting public health and encouraging the use of safe and high-quality medicines and health products. So influencers can access these guidelines through the portal www.pharmacy.moh.gov.my. They are advised to read and understand the guidelines before accepting any health product promotion offers. This is important to avoid breaking the law and to safeguard the integrity of health content shared with followers. Always check the registration status of medicines and health supplements through the NPRA website or the NPRA Product Status mobile app, which can be downloaded from the Google Play Store, Apple Store, and Huawei App Gallery. If a product seems suspicious or is found to be unregistered, influencers can take proactive steps to report it to the nearest pharmacy enforcement branch in each state. Influencers must be aware that they hold great influence, especially over young people and social media users. Irresponsible promotion may cause consumers to purchase dangerous, unsuitable, or wasteful products. Therefore, ethical values, integrity, and consumer safety must be prioritized. influencers or celebrity promoting health products such as dietary supplements must pay close attention to several key aspects set by the Ministry of Health outlined in the Panduan, which includes to ensure the product is registered with the Ministry of Health, check advertisements approval from the Medicine Advertisements Board, avoid exaggerated or false claim, and to be responsible for social influence.
0: Okay, now as a final takeaway, what would be your advice to consumers out there when they see a product being promoted by influencers? How can they decide whether it's truly trustworthy before making a purchase?
1: Consumers can be more cautious and think carefully before deciding to buy or use any health or beauty product advertised by any party, including influencers on social media. In today's fast-paced digital era, information and advertisements can spread widely in an instant, but not everything is safe or reliable to believe. Some tips for consumers include, firstly, be cautious of attractive advertisements or viral testimonials that appear flawless and overly convincing, particularly when the promotional claims are exaggerated and those not approved by the Medicine Advertisements Board, as such content may not reflect the real effectiveness or safety of the product. Next, consumers should check the facts and registration status of the product. 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Many consumers are misled simply because the product looks popular or is used by celebrities, when in reality, it may not necessarily be suitable or safe for everyone. Thirdly, consult healthcare professionals if there are any doubts. 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Lastly, prioritize your own safety and health and not product popularity. 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This precaution is particularly important for pregnant women, breastfeeding mothers, chronic patients, and elderly who are more vulnerable to health complications. Remember, just because a product is viral doesn't mean it is good or safe. 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
0: Okay, thank you so much, Ms. Cornelia, for sharing such a valuable insight with us today. 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

0: Have you ever looked up at the night sky and wondered about the mysteries beyond the stars? Astronomy isn't just about telescopes, it's about understanding our universe and our place in it. 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
2: On this day in 2011, the Sarawak Timber Industry Development Corporation, SDIDC, organized Integrity and Innovation Day to raise awareness regarding the importance of integrity and innovation within the timber industry. The exhibition launch was officiated by Dato' Amar Haji Awang Tengah Ali Hassan at Wisma Sumber Alam, Kuching. This program aimed to reinforce commitment to good governance practices and ensure that Sarawak's timber industry complies with international standards, particularly ahead of the strict EU timber regulation set to take effect in 2013. Initiatives like this are vital for enhancing the competitiveness of Sarawak's timber sector and ensuring exports meet legal certification requirements. SDIDC also serves as a facilitator for sustainable development and technological innovation supporting the local timber industry. Leadership and collaboration between the government and private industry partners serve as the main pillars for the program's success. Through continuous efforts, Sarawak aims to continue progressing as an ethical and sustainable timber industry hub on the global stage.
1: Today in history in Sarawak, we turn to the archives to commemorate the significant events that have shaped our state's history. 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

0: Do you have a persistent cough lasting more than 2 weeks? Fever? Unexplained weight loss? These could be warning signs of TB. Tuberculosis, or TB, is a serious infectious disease that spreads through the air when an infected person coughs, sneezes, or even talks.
1: If you are a healthcare worker, a smoker, living with diabetes, or in close contact with a TB patient, you have a higher chance of contracting TB. But early detection can save lives.
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In the club, we just on his John Marie. Christian to the flow, like I can't get a devil time of day. D-list, y'all ain't in the mix, y'all in the way. And if it's about a check, tell him CC got it right away.

The Kuching Divisional Health Office would like to remind the public, if you are bitten or scratched by an animal such as a dog or a cat, you need to immediately wash the affected area using soap and running water for at least 15 minutes. Get treatment and examination at the nearest health facility immediately. For individuals that were bitten or scratched within the last 3 months and did not go for treatment or examination, go immediately, even if the wound has healed. Make sure to get rabies vaccinations as instructed by the medical officer on duty. Failure to get vaccinated can increase the risk of contracting rabies. To get vaccinated, treatment or examination after being bitten or scratched, here are the facilities available in Kuching: Sarawak General Hospital, Bau Hospital, Lunduk Hospital, Tanah Putih Health Clinic, Padawan Community Clinic, and Batu Kawah Community Clinic. Be safe, take care of yourself. 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

0: Nowadays, our roads are getting more crowded, and the risks are higher than ever. 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Every time you take the wheel or twist the throttle, remember that someone is waiting for you to come home safely. Let's change the statistics. Drive smart, ride safe, and look out for one another.
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Breathe if comfortable. After 30 compressions, open the airway, pinch the nose, and give to rescue breaths.

Stray animals are a common sight, but teaching our children how to interact with them safely is very essential. Never let kid approach, pet, or assume a stray dog is safe, even if it's wear a collar or looks friendly. 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
1: Have you ever wondered why we have day and night, or why the seasons change? It's all because of how our amazing planet moves. First, Earth's rotation. Our planet spins like a giant top. This spin takes about 24 hours to complete, giving us day and night. When your side of Earth faces the sun, it's daytime. And as our planet rotates away, that same spot experiences night. But Earth doesn't just spin, it also travels. This journey around the sun is called a revolution, and it takes about 365 days, a whole year. And here's why we have our wonderful seasons. As Earth revolves, it's tilted on its axis. This tilt means different parts of the planet get varying amounts of sunlight throughout the year. 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The more we understand, the more we can appreciate the intricate dance of our planet in space.
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1: Hi, I'm Veronica, and this is Tech Me on Red FM, where we break down the biggest tech stories shaping your world, minus the jargon and minus the hype. Let's get into it. Sony is now promoting a PlayStation 5 leasing program in the UK, starting at just £10 a month. Sounds affordable, right? Here's the catch. You don't actually own the console. It's a lease through a gadget rental company, meaning you either keep paying monthly or return it at the end of your term. There's no clear rent-to-own structure built in. This reflects a bigger trend in tech. Companies slowly shifting us from owning hardware to subscribing to it. Consoles, laptops, even accessories are increasingly being positioned as ongoing payments rather than one-time purchases. Lower upfront costs feel attractive, but long-term, consumers may pay more and own less. Ring has canceled a partnership that would have allowed law enforcement to more directly request footage through its system. The concern?

When you combine smart doorbells, facial recognition, neighborhood tracking features, and license plate readers, it starts to resemble a distributed surveillance network. Ring says the cancellation was due to resource requirements. Critics say public scrutiny likely played a role. The bigger question here is this: as our homes get smarter, who ultimately controls the data? China successfully tested a new crew capsule and rocket as part of its plan to land astronauts on the moon by 2030. Meanwhile, Jeff Bezos and Elon Musk continue their very public rivalry over who dominates space next. Musk is now talking about building a self-sustaining city on the moon within a decade, despite previously calling lunar missions a distraction. Beyond the memes and social media trolling, this race has real implications. Whoever establishes infrastructure first could define the future of commercial space travel. Spotify executives revealed that many of their top developers haven't written traditional code in months. They're using internal AI systems to do much of the heavy lifting. The company shipped over 50 new features last year and reported record profits. AI-assisted software development is no longer experimental. It's operational. And it's accelerating product cycles dramatically. But faster development also raises new questions about oversight, quality control, and cybersecurity. Meta is reportedly revisiting facial recognition features for its smart glasses. That means wearers could potentially identify people in real time just by looking at them. While previous backlash paused the idea, shifting political and regulatory landscapes may be reopening that door. Convenient? Possibly. Concerning? Also, yes. Apple's latest update now allows users to transfer apps, photos, and even phone numbers directly to an Android device simply by placing the two phones next to each other. That's a major move toward interoperability, especially in regions pushing for more open tech ecosystems. Switching platforms may soon be far less painful than it used to be. And finally, a new robot can now fold your laundry. It costs about $10,000 up front, or roughly $450 a month. It's mostly autonomous, but still requires occasional remote human assistance for complicated items. We're not quite in fully automated home territory yet, but we're inching closer. The real question is, convenience or over-engineering? Outro. And that's your TechMe update on Red FM. I'm Veronica, reminding you that in today's world, it's not just about what technology can do, but what it means when it does it. Stay smart, stay curious, and I'll see you in the next one.

Hello, Red FM fam. It's your girl, Dana, your resident gamer girl next door, back with another Tech Me segment. Okay, first of all, before I start, I just want to say something very important. This is Zach's fault. Yes, Zach, that guy Zach, because once upon a time, I was a peaceful human being. I had hobbies, I touched grass, I saw sunlight, and then Zach said, Dana, you should try Warframe. You'll like it. 1,000 hours later, 1,000. I'm parkouring through space like a cyber ninja at 3 a.m., asking myself where my life went. And now, he has done it again. Hash the new obsession, Mecha Break. So this time, Zach casually goes, Dana, you like fast-paced shooters, right? You should try this giant robot online game. And I said, oh, haha, okay, sure. I have not known peace since. It's called Mecha Break. And oh my goodness, it scratches this very specific itch. You know that feeling when you land the perfect shot or dodge something at literally 1 HP or get that last kill that wins the whole match? That feeling where you scream, did you see that? Even though nobody saw it because your mic was muted? Yeah, that, the gameplay. So here's the deal. You pilot giant mechs, and not just one boring type. There are heavies that plant themselves and rain missiles like dramatic anime villains. There are flying Transformer-style ones that swoop down like they own the sky. There are sniper mechs that hover like they're judging you from above. And my personal favorite? One that literally loses its armor mid-fight and becomes faster and more agile. If you survive long enough, you reapply your armor like a magical girl transformation, but, you know, with rockets. Tell me that's not cool. Tell me. You can't. The modes. There's one extraction mode where you loot and try not to die. It's okay. Not my vibe. I'm not emotionally stable enough for high-risk inventory stress. But the 6v6 mode? Oh, baby, that's where the chaos lives. You pick your mech, you lock in, no switching. So teamwork actually matters. You plan before the match, you coordinate, you scream for heals, you blame your friends, it's beautiful. And the 3v3 mode? Faster, sweatier, more main character energy. I love it. It's the kind of game where even when you lose, you're like, okay, but that fight was kind of sick though, and then immediately queue again. Healthy behavior? No. Fun? Yes. The monetization, aka Dana being sensible for 20 seconds. Now, real talk. There are cosmetics, there are premium pilots, there are bundles that cost almost ARM 200s. For animations? Sir, ma'am, please, look. The gameplay? Amazing. The PvP? Solid. The teamwork moments? Chef's kiss. But some of those prices, Zach, if you buy that $50 anime pilot skin, I will personally uninstall the game for you. Final thoughts. At the end of the day, I'm here for those perfect moments. The clutch plays, the mid-match screaming, the we're so good hype even though we barely scraped by. It's strategic, it's fast, it's dramatic. And yes, I'm obsessed. Again. So Zach, if I hit 200 hours in this one, I'm sending you my therapy bill. That's it for Tech Me on Red FM. I'm Dana, your adorable, easily influenced gamer girl next door. If you see Zach today, tell him to stop recommending games to me. Or don't. Actually, no, wait, don't. I kind of like this one. Catch you next time on Tech Me, only on Red FM.

All right, Red FM fam, let's talk batteries. Because apparently, 5,000 milliamp hour is now considered cute. So picture this, the latest iPhone 17 Pro Max, around 5,000 milliamp hour, respectable, solid, reliable. Then along comes something like the Honor Power 2, thinner, looking suspiciously like an iPhone, but packing a 10,000 milliamp hour battery. 10,000. That's not a phone battery anymore, that's a power bank that makes calls. So what's going on? The magic word is silicon carbon battery technology. Now, traditionally, smartphone batteries use graphite in the anode. Silicon carbon swaps some of that graphite with silicon. And silicon? Oh, it's greedy. It can hold way more lithium ions, which basically means more energy in the same space. That's how we're suddenly seeing phones jump from 5,000 to 6,000 to 7,000 milliamp hour without getting thicker. Sounds like a no-brainer, right? So why aren't Samsung, Apple, and Google jumping on this immediately? Here's where it gets interesting. Silicon expands. A lot. When it charges, silicon can expand up to 3 times its original volume. Imagine a sponge that triples in size every time it gets wet, then shrinks back down, and does that hundreds of times a year. Eventually, something's gonna get tired. Now manufacturers grind the silicon superfine and mix it with carbon to manage that expansion. Some even reinforce the battery housing to prevent swelling. But physics is physics. Repeated expansion and contraction creates stress. And when we're talking about companies shipping tens of millions of phones, even a tiny failure rate becomes a serious risk. 1 in 250,000 sounds rare, until you sell 20 million units. Nobody wants another phone overheating in your pocket headline. Trust me. So while brands like Xiaomi, Honor, and Oppo are pushing forward aggressively, especially in hardware competitive markets, companies like Apple and Samsung are playing the long game. Especially in markets like the US, where ecosystem lock-in is strong. Blue bubbles are apparently more powerful than bigger batteries. If consumers aren't switching platforms over battery size, why take the risk? So here's where we are in 2026. Silicon carbon batteries are exciting. They're powerful, they're thinner, they're the future. But they're still slightly bleeding edge. The real test isn't what happens after 1,000 lab charge cycles. It's what happens after 3 years in your pocket, in heat, in humidity, after drops, after real life. So Steve's verdict? Bigger batteries are coming, faster than you think. But the big players are waiting for the data before they go all in. And honestly, that's not boring. That's smart. I'm Steve the Gadget Guy, and that's your Tech Me on Red FM. If you want, I can tighten this to a 90-second on-air cut or extend it with a cheeky listener call-in hook.

said through the grapevine. Funny thing about your problems, they ain't mine. Staying up through the late night. 20 seconds to game time. Getting religious with it. Time crossing these state lines. Working hard through the

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0: Have you ever looked up at the night sky and wondered about the mysteries beyond the stars? Astronomy isn't just about telescopes, it's about understanding our universe and our place in it. 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
2: On this day in 2011, the Sarawak Timber Industry Development Corporation, SDIDC, organized Integrity and Innovation Day to raise awareness regarding the importance of integrity and innovation within the timber industry. 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This program aimed to reinforce commitment to good governance practices and ensure that Sarawak's timber industry complies with international standards, particularly ahead of the strict EU timber regulation set to take effect in 2013. Initiatives like this are vital for enhancing the competitiveness of Sarawak's timber sector and ensuring exports meet legal certification requirements. SDIDC also serves as a facilitator for sustainable development and technological innovation supporting the local timber industry. Leadership and collaboration between the government and private industry partners serve as the main pillars for the program's success. Through continuous efforts, Sarawak aims to continue progressing as an ethical and sustainable timber industry hub on the global stage.
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